0: and he heard his name called as one of 45 individuals to be selected for the NCAA regional play. He'll be one of five players in the Marana Regional at the Gallery Golf Club in Marana, Arizona, where he will compete Monday, May 18th through Wednesday, May 20th. The number two Nebraska softball team will kick off the postseason at the 2026 Big Ten Softball Tournament this weekend at Maryland Softball Stadium in College Park, Maryland. Nebraska is ranked number two by all four major polls this week. The number one seed of the Big Ten Huskers will take on the number eight seed Michigan tomorrow with first pitch set for 12:30 p.m. Central. The conference semifinals continue tonight in the NBA as the Knicks host the Sixers and the Timberwolves take on the Spurs. 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Coming up next is Hour 2 of Sports Nightly right here on the Huskers Radio Network.
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2: One ball, no strikes. Smith brings it home. Stokes swings and hammers one down the left field line. Fair ball. This is going to win it. Overbeek around third. He's going to score. Brett Stokes has his second walk-off. And this time, breaks the hearts of Kansas State and a 7-6 Nebraska winner.
3: Full 3-2, no one out. The pitch, Jensen swings, lines this one into right center field and deep, and gone! A two-run home run for Alexis Jensen. And it's now 12-4 Nebraska in the top of the sixth.
4: From to the line for 1-0. Klausowitz grounds to short. Kuzak has it. Flips to Kamenzin in second. In time to force her out. And in time to secure the outright Big Ten championship in 2026. For the first time in 22 years.
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5: Welcome back. Hour number two, Sports Nightly, with Kyle Crooks. I'm Jessica Cootie. So you are rooting for the Knicks.
6: I am.
5: In the NBA playoffs.
6: Which is, I shouldn't be. I'm a Nets fan, right? But I'm rooting for a finals in New York City. It's been a long, long time since, of course, they've won a championship, but have been a part of the finals. Last time was my childhood. So they got to the conference finals last year. Can they take that next step? They beat up the Sixers in game one. They've won, I think, the last two by 40 or more points. They've won the last three, I think, by 25 or more points. So they're playing the best of pretty much anybody left, especially in the Eastern Conference. And one of their biggest hurdles, the Celtics, are gone. So Embiid's not even playing tonight, but it's the Sixers playing tough.
5: Well, my Thunder took care of business last night
6: because
5: I'm staying a sweep over DB's Lakers. But so one down, three to go.
6: They got to get Luka back. That's all I know.
5: Yeah.
6: Because then you're in trouble.
5: They can't hang with the Thunder. Even with Luka, they can't.
6: Give me Luka, and I'll take my chances. Luka and Bron.
5: Even with Luka. Thunder, I think, swept the series in the regular season with the Lakers. But, so, again, more and more chatter about the 5-5 eligibility rule. And I just don't know how to feel about it because, yeah, that would be great with, like, some of the players that we've had. I think I would be excited about the rule and, you know, some of the opportunities, but I just don't see how it's going to work. I just don't think it's going to stop, athletes taking the NCAA to court. You know, I just don't know how it's going to stop some of these problems. And so you just have 5 years to play. And what happens if players get hurt twice, you know, have 2 years of being hurt? I was reading an article in The Athletic and it was pretty fascinating. They were interviewing some of the coaches, some big name coaches across college basketball. And one of the points was, okay, so you want to get a freshman in here and the redshirt year is so valuable, but these players are not going to want, if they're, you're losing that,
6: you ain't gonna sit out.
5: That they're not going to sit out. So they're saying that maybe this will push players to go to some lower levels to play.
6: Yeah, it actually would help parity.
5: Yeah.
6: Right. Because you're going to get guys that would go to mid-majors.
5: Yeah.
6: And they want to play.
5: And then maybe that ups their value, and then they get in the transfer portal after a year. But I still don't think it's going to fix a lot of the problems.
6: They seem pretty bullish that it's going to happen, at least by the start of the next.
5: Yeah, I mean, I think it's going to happen. I just don't know if it's going to fix all the problems that they're trying to fix with it.
6: I think the biggest, most difficult part of all of it, and it was in the article that I'm not a subscriber to The Athletic, you broke the rules. Hopefully, The Athletic.
5: 13 screenshots of it.
6: Is the unlimited transfer stuff. Something's got to change there, and I think that is the most. Again, player movement, and we're in a player empowerment era. I get it with NIL and freedom of movement, but you don't even get. I mean, it's a year-to-year free agency. There's got to be some sort of guardrails in terms of the unlimited transfers, going back to the one-time transfer rule, or if your coach leaves, then that gives you another transfer opportunity. But there's got to be. You know, we could talk 5-5. For me, the biggest issue is the unlimited transfer stuff. It's just a non-sustainable way to do things. When you're trying to recruit your roster back every single year and you're trying to overhaul your roster every single season, you know, professional leagues, you're under contracts. Like, you don't see in the NBA, LeBron can go to the Lakers or the Cavs and, hey, I want to spend a year in Miami and be with the Heat. You know, maybe I'll be a Magic next year. Like, so there's got to be some sort of professional structure where these guys are signing contracts, and the unlimited transfer stuff is just, to me, that's the craziest part of how do these coaches even deal with this every single year?
5: I would not want to be a part of that, trying to turn over your roster every single year. I thought this is pretty fascinating, too. One of the quotes is, college basketball has quickly turned into the second highest paid league in the world, so meaning basketball leagues. I mean, that's just crazy. And you know, again, we saw the numbers in the NBA draft that players that entered have gone down the last 2 years. You know, mm-hmm. So I think we saw today the report came out with the WNBA 10th overall pick, which she didn't enter the draft. It was just, you know, the foreign players just get drafted. And so she opted out of playing the 10th overall pick, decided to go to Kentucky, you know, and it's worth it for the women because some of those players make so much more money in college than they do in the WNBA. And they just, you know, again, they had the you know, collective bargaining agreement, and there was the holdout for a while, but they did up the salaries for a lot of the players in the WNBA. But some of those still are, for the top players, way more valuable to come back in college.
6: Yeah, I mean, and that was the argument. I think, you know, the exception, everyone said Caitlin Clark should come back to college, but she was going to make a lot of money.
5: Well, she has a lot of endorsements. They're going to stick with her no matter what.
6: Exactly. So that's why that argument always had a hole in it. But for somebody, like you said, the 10th pick in the draft can go to Kentucky and make six figures annually, and maybe even some of these players could even on the women's side make seven figures. I know Audi Crooks, who transferred to
5: Oklahoma State.
6: That's right.
5: Over a million.
6: And that's over a million. That's a seven-figure deal. And that's, of course, the high end of what you're going to get. But she's not going to get that in the W, right? Maybe eventually eventually we'll get to that point, right, with TV contracts. And the league is definitely in a much, much, much better spot than it's ever been. So you're trending in the direction where they're going to get paid what they're worth for sure. But that's going to take a little bit of time. And we know this. And you know, we'll have Troy in here next week. Our AD show will be on the 13th this month, so we'll talk to him. Potentially, we'll talk about the 5-for-5 rule. I think I've asked him a couple times off air on what's, because remember, you know, Coach Rules brought it up in his press conferences, and he said, you know, I don't think it's going to happen. You know, there was momentum 1 week, and then there wasn't so much momentum. So when are we still talking about this in July? Is maybe this thing's a dead duck by the time that August comes around and a new calendar year for sports around college? Who knows where we're going to be with 5-for-5 2 months from now?
5: Don't you think it's probably the worst in men's basketball, though?
6: In terms of just the unlimited transfer stuff? Or?
5: Yeah, and it just seems like it's more chaotic in men's basketball every year.
6: I think just it also, too, like the amount of redshirts in football, right, though, with linemen, yeah. You come in and you're a freshman, you're a true freshman, you're probably not going to start on the offensive or defensive line because you're not big enough yet.
5: Yeah.
6: You need development years, strength and conditioning-wise. So you're probably taking at minimum 2 redshirt years in football at this level of football. So to me, that is the one where you're probably going to have guys play at the FCS level or play at different levels to be able to play to then come up to the Big Tens and the SECs, because you can't afford 2 redshirt years as a defensive lineman somewhere. If you're only getting 5 years to play within that window, I don't know how that would
5: work. The only
6: thing
5: is that the development within the system, you know, that you argue about that. Because that's the one position, like you said, I mean, you've got, most of the time, you don't see freshmen, true freshmen play in that spot. I mean, there every now and again you do have them, but it just, you do need that development year. But so in the current rules, you could have the redshirt, and then you still play four if you, mm-hmm. you know. And so I think that's where it's not beneficial to those types of athletes or those types of positions.
6: I think it will help parity if it happens for basketball, for sure. I think that could definitely change some things. And to the point that you made, guys are going to want to come in and going to want to play. They're not going to want to sit and be the third in the rotation or be the end of the bench, because what good would that do? You're just burning a year and sitting on the bench. So do I see there being more roadblocks? Again, like I said, a lot of people are bullish on this happening heading into the fall. But I just, like you said, there's going to be a lot of people, lawsuits and things that are going to get in the way of this, I would assume.
5: From my understanding, so again, the current seniors that are, their eligibility is done this spring, they will not factor into this. But the seniors that are going to be in the fall, starting in the fall, so again, some of those big names in the volleyball team that we've talked about, I think was it yesterday, but Harper Murray, Bergen Riley, you know, Andy Jackson, those types of players could come back for a fifth year.
6: So that's perfect timing for them,
5: yeah.
6: Right? But we're talking more about the freshmen, yeah, and for Nebraska volleyball, for Nebraska fans. But like the freshmen coming in, it's a really hard thing to have to navigate. What you want to do, where you want to play, because these 5 years become a lot more valuable. Now you don't have 6-7 years with a couple of injury years and, oh, let me see if I can get the NCAA to, well, let's petition that season and see, we only played four games. Maybe we can find a way to get that to be a redshirt season. Like if you're going to have none of that, for freshmen coming in and for underclassmen, there's going to be a lot of hard conversations that have to take place.
5: The 5-5 will, like the current student athletes, so the freshmen now and the sophomores now that are already on campus, they can choose which one they want to do. So they're not going to be booted. Mm-hmm. when the rule kind of goes into effect, they still are going to be applied to the previous rules, but the new freshmen that will be coming in, that's when it starts to apply. So it's still going to take a while, you know, and it's kind of like with the COVID stuff, that it took so long to like factor all of that out, you know, when everybody got an extra year. That took a while, you know, I feel like it's going to be a while that it gets through and then starts processing. But it kind of stinks for the seniors that are graduating this year, because they didn't get a COVID year and then they didn't get a they didn't get a fifth
6: terrible
5: year.
6: Timing.
5: It was only this year seniors, because I think this was the first group of seniors that were not granted a COVID year.
6: Just think of how much we sat through it. If you're on Twitter in 2020, there are a lot of things going
5: X.
6: on. I say Twitter. I will never say X.
5: I do too.
6: Think of how much this has changed and how fast it changed in 2020. You could draw a line from like pre-COVID, post-COVID, mm-hmm. and what college athletics looks like and how fast things happen, because the athletes had their uprising for NIL and so much change there, and the transfer rules and rev share followed. We heard rumblings of our athletic departments eventually going to pay their athletes, and then that came a couple of years later. And, man, it's all changed. You just wonder 5 years from now, what is it going to look like? I'll say this, the money's always going to be there. The networks are always going to be there. So for me, the finances and things are always going to be there for these sports, at least the big money sports.
5: When we talked to Thurls, he said it's just not sustainable. So hopefully they are going to get it figured out. Got to trust that they are. 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Got to get to a break, but coming up next, a fun conversation with one of the stars of Nebraska track and field, a homegrown Husker, Berlin Schutz, coming up next here on Sports Nightly.
7: We're here for those who build America. 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
8: 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I'm a Nebraska corn farmer, and there's nothing else I would rather be.
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23: 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Welcome back to Sports Nightly. I'm Jessica Cootie with Kyle Crooks, but had a chance this week to have a fantastic conversation with Berlin Schutz, who is a local homegrown Husker, went to Lincoln East. In fact, was a teammate of one of our very own Camden Cone in high school. They went to the same high school. So I had a chance to chat with her. She has had quite the spring season, even going back to the indoor season, has broken several records and several of her own records. But they've got one more meet here before going into the Big Ten Championships that will be here in Lincoln and then into the postseason. And just a fascinating conversation. I had so much fun chatting with her. So I wanted to play you a portion of that here tonight on Sports Nightly. You've already had such a decorated career, but what a season you're having. I mean, throughout your career here, you have seven
5: records already. You keep breaking your own this season. You have the fastest time in the mile this year, third fastest time in NCAA history. But, man, what's the season been like for you? And even, I guess, throughout indoor as well.

0: Awesome. Well, yeah. The new track is open. It's been a long time coming. I know you guys have had to travel a lot, but are excited to get to stay home for a few weekends. This weekend is your first time getting to run on it because you were actually out of town the opening weekend. How excited are you to get to run on the new track?
1: Yes, I'm very excited. It's, in some ways, it's going to feel a little like indoor meets because we have so many indoor meets here, and those are always really fun. So I think it's really special to finally have that outdoor setting to kind of have that same environment. So I'm really excited to open, especially right before Big Tens, and just kind of get a feel of the track.
0: So being that, I mean, it's crazy that we're talking postseason's already almost here with the Big Ten Championships. It's exciting that it's going to be here this time in a couple weeks. But one final one this weekend, and then again, postseason with the conference championships. And then, yeah, you'll head on to try to, again, go to the NCAA championships. But what are you looking for? What is this team looking for as you kind of close out things?
1: I think we're really looking forward to just taking in the opportunity to have Big Tens on a home track. Like, it's very rare. There's 18-ish schools in the Big Ten, and usually it's at a big Hayward Field or, like, big facilities like that. So I think it's a really special opportunity for our team to kind of showcase what we've been working towards all year. And I think, especially the girls' side, we really want to do some special things. We have Axelina in the throws. We have Kelsey on those 400 hurdles. So we have a lot of people who can really show up, and I think to do that together is going to be really cool.
0: For the ladies, you guys have been ranked in the top 10 pretty much all outdoor season. Yeah. What has gone into the collaborative effort of you guys kind of maintaining being one of the best track and field teams in the country?
1: Yeah, I think a lot of it is just, I mean, we see each other every day. Like, no matter, there's so many different events. I mean, you have jumps, you have throws, you have distance, but, like, we are all there as a team. We're all doing it together. It doesn't matter if we're across the country in California, some of us are here. Like, I think we all are motivated by the same thing, and that's to be great. And I think our coaches really instill that, and we support each other. We're over there cheering on the throws. We're over there, like, people are cheering me on in the mile. So I think it's just special to have people, like, from all over the world on one team. And I think that, I don't know, we have a really cool opportunity to, like, showcase all of that.
0: So you were selected as a team captain this year. Mm-hmm. What has that meant to you to be one of the leaders of this program?
1: Yeah, that was really special. I think coming into the program, you know, you always look up to those captains when you're a freshman and they're juniors and seniors. And you're like, yeah, these are, like, the leaders that I want to be. And so to be that, like, kind of role model for the younger girls on my team, the younger guys, is just, it's a cool opportunity. And I think it kind of speaks to how great our leadership is on the team and the people I've looked up to.
0: That's incredible. Okay, so want to go back to the very beginning, to leading back to here, what we've been talking about. How'd you get into running? And what was it about falling in love with the distance running?
1: Yeah, I think it's kind of started out as a soccer player. Soccer player being good at running, and they'd just throw me on any position that could get really fast or get the ball. But my dad was a runner. He does marathons and stuff like that. And so we would always do, like, the mares runs and the pumpkin runs. And I think that kind of instilled, like, an early interest in it. And I don't think I really discovered my interest until, like, middle school, when I could run a 5-minute mile off of, like, little training. And so I think that kind of, like, success kind of, in a way, made it fun for me. And I think that I just kind of stuck with it and continued.
0: I read somewhere that you guys ran on Christmas mornings or Christmas.
1: Yeah. He was always the type of parent to have us, like, okay, let's go for a little 5K as a family. And, you know, you always, like, hate it as a kid, but, you know, you grow up and you're like, okay, that was actually really good for me.
0: Cool. I guess it's probably a cool family experience to get to do it together, right?
1: Yeah.
0: Mm-hmm. Okay, so then growing up, you came to camps here, not just for track, but for soccer too, right?
1: Yeah, I think soccer, we would always be, like, shagging balls for the team. And, like, the soccer team, they do, like, those little soccer throws where they give you little balls. I definitely have, like, 5 of those from when I was little. Like, I don't know. Like, I was definitely obsessed with soccer, and I was obsessed with just the Husker sports that we had. And I think looking up to those college girls when you're younger, you think they're, like, a lot older than you feel now. So, yeah, I mean, soccer, track, I would go to the track camps, and they'd be coached by some of the athletes from when I was younger. So Yeah.
0: Okay, so then when you start maybe getting pretty good and maybe I could do this in college, what was it like?

0: when you realized, oh, I can be a Husker now?
1: Yeah. I would say I was never, I don't know, I was never really motivated by, like, the school I was going to go to. Like, I don't know. I was a very, like, presently motivated girl in high school. And so when that kind of opportunity arose, I was like, well, crap, like, this could be really cool. Like, I definitely kept my options open, but the idea of being a Husker athlete was really special to, like, be in your hometown and have that success. So, yeah.
0: So I'm assuming the first event that you competed in was cross country, right?
1: Mm-hmm.
0: So the first time you put the Husker uniform on, what was that like for you?
1: Oh, yeah, that was a blast. I think my first Husker race was freshman year Augustana. I want to say I came in, like, maybe the top five, maybe even better. And that was, like, a shocker for me. Like, I did not think I could do that. And so having that experience as my first time in the Husker uniform was, like, a lot of motivation for me and a lot of, okay, like, maybe I can really make something special out of this, you know?
0: Okay, so you said that a couple times that you've been a little surprised. Why do you think that is, that maybe you surprised yourself on some things throughout the way?
1: I think that it just came from my high school experience. Like, I, in my terms at least, I didn't really, like, pop off until my senior year, and it took a while to get there. It took a long time, and so I guess I just keep surprising myself in that kind of way. But now I would say I'm more, like, confident about my abilities and that mm-hmm. success. But yeah, when I first came onto the scene as a freshman, I was definitely surprised and, like, really happy with everything.
0: So what has gone into you continuing to grow and continuing to break the records and your own records along the way?
1: Yeah, I think overall it's just a lot of years of consistency. Me and my coaches have kind of figured out, like, what works for me and what's going to keep me, you know, injury free and at the same time having that speed to compete with the best. So I think it's a lot of consistency. It's a lot of having teammates to train with. I have, like, some of my best friends that are, I look up to them and they're really great. And I don't know, having that training every day is also, it's also really important.
0: Is there a strategy for each race? Is it different, or do you kind of go about each race the same?
1: I guess it kind of depends on the race. The mile, mostly it's, okay, if you have a pacer in front of you that's going a certain pace, okay, stick with them and see what you can do. But the 800 for me is more like, okay, I think of it as a sprint. And then the 5K on the track is like, okay, you're going to have to, it's like cross country almost.
0: Yeah.
1: So yeah, I think all of them are different in mindset, but the same in, like, okay, I know what paces I can run, and if I just hit that, I'll be fine.
0: Are you watching the time?
1: Sometimes. I mostly listen to what my coach is telling me. So she'll be like, okay, you're on or you're off. So it's mostly that. But yeah, I do, especially on our indoor track, we have, like, you can see the times on the clock. So I kind of look at my splits to see if I'm on or off. But yeah.
0: Can you feel it when you're having, you know, potentially a record breaking time?
1: Definitely. I think as I've, like, started to break my own records, it gets like harder to tell how fast you're running just because I'm used to it now. But, like, in the mile, yeah, I can definitely tell. I just ran a 4:27 at Drake Relays, and that one, like,
0: that's a sprint.
1: Yeah, it feels like a sprint at that point, and it's not really, it doesn't feel like a mile. So, but yeah, once I get that type of, like, sprint feeling, I know it's going to be fast.
0: To me, I think that's a lot of what you do is, like, so mental, right? Because mm-hmm. it's so hard to maintain, especially some of the longer races. So what is it that you do to kind of push yourself through some of the challenging parts of the races?
1: Yeah, that's a great question. A lot of the sport is really mental. Like, I think especially in those longer races, it's kind of this, okay, lock out for a little bit, just like keep your feet moving, and then that last mile, you really have to just think of the laps you want to hit, think of the paces. But yeah, mentally, in like a mile, it's more of being prepared to start your kick, I guess, mm-hmm. especially in those championship races where it's not as fast. Like, we aren't breaking records in those. It's more of, okay, who can sprint that last lap? So
0: yeah,
1: I think it's just being prepared mentally to like turn it on like that.
0: What's your favorite race? Your favorite run?
1: I am torn between the indoor mile and the outdoor 1500. I think they're both kind of different. I feel like the 1500 outdoors feels more like an 800 to me, and the indoor mile is more on, like, the, not longer, but it feels longer in that way. But those two are my favorites. I'm torn.
0: So you run, what, the 1500 in the outdoor. You run the 3000? No, what do you run in the outdoor?
1: The outdoor, it's the 1500 and the 5K and an 800.
0: How do you do that? How do you balance that in a single competition?
1: Yeah, I guess when I usually race all those, it is spread out, except for like big 10s will double up for points. It'll probably be like a 1500 and a 5K or a 1500 and an 800. But usually they are pretty spread out. It's mostly just like, okay, how do we keep my training so that I can run a 5K, but at the same time, how can I run a fast 800? So it's an interesting balance we have to manage.
0: And when you talk about, again, continuing to improve, and you didn't know that college was an opportunity, and then you get there and then you immediately start getting better and you've just continued to improve every year. What steps have you taken to continue to improve and kind of build on your peak every year that you've been here?
1: Yeah, I think the biggest thing for me is just, if I have a bad day, okay, I leave it there. Mm-hmm. Like, I used to get so caught up on having bad workouts and having off days where I don't feel great, and I'd start to spiral. I'd be like, okay, what if I don't compete as well? And I've just had to learn to kind of like have a very minimal line of thinking when it comes to running. Like, yes, you can think about your goals, and I'm always thinking about my goals, but at the same time, I'm not overanalyzing every day. That was something I kind of struggled with my freshman, sophomore year.
0: That's great advice, because I feel like I've even struggled with that.
1: Too. I feel like everyone does.
0: I have to kind of work through that. Mm-hmm. For perfectionists, that's kind of a battle you got to overcome. Yeah. Okay, so you also are involved with the RYC, the Run Your City, right?
1: Yeah.
0: Mm-hmm. Which is cool. I was looking up about that. It's a free running club for kids K-8.
1: Yes.
0: What's that been like, being a part of that?
1: It's been really cool. We definitely pilot that towards underprivileged communities in Lincoln, and just letting these kids have an opportunity who might not elsewhere to run. And I think that's really important. It's a very unique opportunity to be like practicing with the university track club. Like, I don't know. I think it's been really special to see their love for the track, for track, grow and find events that they like. I'll be asking them like, so what was your favorite event today? And they'll be like, oh, I love the jumps, or oh, I love the running. So I think it's really fun to foster that growth in our community.
0: And you guys, you're doing it with teammates.
1: Yeah.
0: So why was that something that you guys wanted to do and provide for the youth here in the community?
1: I think it's just a way for us to kind of realize we have an impact outside of our university. Like, sometimes it can get really centralized towards us. And I think it was important for us to realize that we can have an impact outside of it too. So
0: that's amazing. That's cool. Really cool that you guys do that. Yeah. Okay. So, circling back again, closing out the season, what's the inspiration, the motivation for this group, the women's track in particular, as you kind of head towards wanting to do big things? How do you guys kind of build off of each other and do accomplish kind of the things you set out to do?
1: Yeah, I think we're all on kind of the same page right now. We have a very unique opportunity to compete at home, compete Big Tens at home. So I think that is the main motivation right now, and just like being around each other every day at practice is huge. Like, I see everyone jumping, I see everyone throwing while I'm running like a 1K rep around the track, right? So I think we see each other and we see each other's hard work every day, and we want to succeed for each other at home.
0: And, but it's such a individual sport. Mm-hmm. So what is it about the culture here at Nebraska that fosters that team feeling and that team approach to the sport?
1: I think, like, the team aspect for Husker Athletics comes from just the way we approach everything. Like, we approach wanting a GPA award as a team. Like, we approach wanting to be on the Tom Osborne citizenship team, like volunteering our community as a team. So I think everything we do, it's together. And even though we do have individual events, like, our coaches are always emphasizing how we want to compete well as a group and do things together as a group. So I think that's important.
0: Yeah, that's very important.
1: Yeah.
0: What has it meant to you to do all the things that you're doing as a Nebraska kid that grew up as a Nebraska fan and right here in this community?
1: I think it's special. I don't know. Like, as I said, high school, I never really thought I would have the opportunities I did. I saw it. I had dreams, but it weren't really achievable dreams back then, right? So I think it's been special to, like, look back on my younger self and look back at, like, the Husker athletes I used to look up to when I was younger and be like, wow, like I'm part of this. And I don't know. I'm just making the life I want for myself.
0: I love it. I love it. Okay, so coming up, you mentioned it. This is really special to have an opportunity mm-hmm. to host the Big Ten Championships mm-hmm. here in Lincoln and the brand new track and field over there. If you're talking to Husker fans, what would it mean to you have people out there supporting you guys?
1: It would be huge. I think people don't realize how awesome track is until they go see it, right?
0: It's so, kind of like sensory overload, I feel
1: it
0: like.
1: It is. It's going to be crazy. I don't think people realize how many people are going to be there and how many athletes you have. You have Olympians, you have world championship finalists, you have NCAA champions. So I think it's a unique opportunity for fans to experience something new and to just like immerse themselves in the track world.
0: How fun is she? I mean, she's just such a delight to talk to. But for the record, she ran 4:27:30 to break the record for the outdoor miles. So that was incredible. All right, Berlin Schatz again with us here on Sports Nightly. We've got to get to a break. Coming up next, we're going to have some fun with the guys' horse sounds that they did the last couple of weeks. So stick around. Sports Nightly, more Sports Nightly coming up next. 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
0: Welcome back to Sports Nightly. Here with Kyle Crooks. I'm Jessica Cootie. Kyle's found a new position that he wants to try out here. He thinks he needs to stand.
28: Okay, I think that works. So I'm going to do the old, like, Pat McAfee. I'm going to start standing while
0: and
28: I do the show.
0: At me.
28: I need something to stretch out the legs a little bit, get the blood flowing. Yeah. Hopefully the mic's picking me up good enough. I don't even have my earphones in right now. But we're going to do a segment.
0: Yep. Explain it to
28: us. Nice little fun segment. Our great partners on the baseball broadcast, the Nebraska Lottery, they do the pony payout promotion. So Camden just said, hey, why don't we just start doing a horse sound before we do the read? We don't have to. We just do it because we're a bunch of weirdos and we do weird things. It's baseball. So each of us have done a horse sound before or after the read, whatever it is. Even Chris, our guys, Duke, back here, they've done it because the scoreboards are presented by the Nebraska Lottery. So what we're going to do is we're going to play the sounds, and I want you to be able to guess who each sound is. Christopher Sullivan Diaz is at the controls.
0: Wait, and then you guys are going to tell me if I'm right or wrong, and then we're going to blind rate it. I'm going to blind rate it first, right? And then you're going to tell me if I'm and guess, and then we're going to let people
28: play. Sure, that sounds good.
0: Let people play along. All right, roll the tape.
28: Do we hear it?
0: Did you play it?
28: I don't know if I could hear it, even in my ears.
0: I gave you one job, Kyle.
28: Well, this segment fell flat on its face. It's a technical glitch. It's something with the board, probably, right? Okay, so I think we have a setting on the board that we have to figure out. So
0: now how are we going to fill this segment, Kyle?
28: Yeah, I know. horses are crazy, huh? Kentucky Derby. That's
0: we already talked about that.
28: That was a big reason of the pony payout promotion was the Kentucky Derby. So that's we were all getting into the mode of the Kentucky Derby.
0: You know it's next week.
28: What is it?
0: PGA Championship.
28: Okay,
0: your favorite picking golfers.
28: I didn't know that.
0: You don't know much about golf.
28: I don't. I used to.
0: Yeah.
28: When I tell you, I used to. I'll never forget one of the highlights of my golf viewing past was Rocco Mediate against Tiger Woods, 18-hole U.S. Open playoff. Tiger was golfing on one leg. I sat at home and watched it all day long in the summer. That's what I did. So
0: I love going to golf.
28: So you couldn't pay me to go. And go, even like Augusta, I understand the lore of it, the aura, as the kids would say, because of the grounds.
0: The vibes.
28: Yes, the vibes, anything you want to say, but I couldn't do that. Just standing around watching people golf.
0: Do we have it figured out?
28: Do we know?
0: Oh, right. Darn.
28: Well, maybe we'll
0: maybe
28: do it.
0: Maybe we can do it tomorrow.
28: That was Kyle, and that was an A+.
0: You gave yourself a 8.5 on your cursive, so I don't trust your grading system.
28: Oh, boy.
0: Good job.
28: What?
0: On your segment.
28: Thank you. How is this my fault?
0: I'm kidding. I'm kidding.
28: This is, again, I'm digging. Ask the chat. Chat, are you digging the standing? I think this might be my new thing. As long as it's picking me up well enough on the microphone, I think this might be my new thing.
0: They told us we need to quit horsing around.
28: Yeah, we are horsing around too much. We got to do another 2 hours tomorrow.
0: It said live radio, ha.
28: Yeah, it didn't work. And Chris has played him before. Chris is our, he's done a very good job, a creative job as the producer of this program. We always talk about people going above and beyond. He's played a lot of drops, like Matt Coatney drops and things like that. We're starting to get a little bit more silly. As the longer I'm here, I think the more silly that we're going to get. Just wait for the summer shows. There's summer shows. You want to talk about getting off the rails? I think that might get off the rails.
0: We got a text rolling in.
28: I did see.
0: Worst take in history, that you would not have any interest in going to Augusta.
28: Augusta? Who said that?
0: Brandon Meyer.
28: Well,
0: I think there's a lot of people that would echo the same thing.
28: Now, if I could play Augusta, like there's a media member every year that gets to play at Augusta.
0: I'm pretty sure you probably wouldn't be up for that.
28: To play Augusta, yes. To sit and I understand the concessions are cheap.
0: I don't think you get chosen as a media member is what I'm saying.
28: To play. Yeah, it's like a lottery system. There's only one media member that gets to play it.
0: Mm-hmm.
28: I'm digging this whole, you know, like the hand movements and stuff with me standing on the mic and cameras and all this stuff. But so Brandon Meyer is big into golf. Maybe I'll get back into golf. But if you're going to ask me to stand around for 4 days throughout a week and just sit and watch people golf because the grass is nice, then, you know.
0: It's one of my favorite things. I love it. I love it. I've been to a few and, it's one of my favorite, events to attend, and any PGA event, not just, I don't have a Masters.
28: You've been to the Masters?
0: No, my dad and brother went. I'm saying I've been to other events, and I if it's not a major,
28: now,
0: major or whatever.
28: Ryder Cup, that's
0: my
28: different.
0: My dad went.
28: He went this year.
0: Yeah.
28: Because that's wild. That's a different deal, but.
0: So it was the Phoenix Open, and I've been to that.
28: Am I going to the Travelers? And be like, let's get a hot dog and watch the Travelers.
0: We gotta get to a break. Stop stalling. We're back to wrap up the show next.
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0: Husker fans, you're invited to join Nebraska softball at Bolin Stadium on Sunday, this coming Sunday, May 10th, for a selection show watch party. Celebrate with the number 2 ranked Huskers as the NCAA reveals the path to the Women's College World Series. Doors open at 5 o'clock. First selections are made at 6 p.m. See you there, Husker Nation. We talked a lot about this, but you have been with a team that's made it to the World Women's College World Series several times before you got here at Florida. Do you think what Nebraska does this weekend matters as much as what that SEC tournament does?
28: If they win the thing, if they win the whole thing, if they win the Big Ten tournament championship, you probably have to go through UCLA, right? I think that that puts them at lowest a 3 national seed, right? It all depends on what, say, OU wins it. If OU or Alabama wins the SEC tournament, say it's, again, I don't know how their bracket situates, but if it's OU, Alabama in the championship game, I think that probably guarantees that they would most likely be 1-2 as a national seed. But I think if they win the whole thing, I think that probably locks in Nebraska at a 3.
0: But we're talking no matter what, you feel like top 8.
28: Yeah, I don't even think that's up for debate.
0: Yeah.
28: If they go 1-done in this tournament, it's not even up for debate. I wouldn't even be sweating.
0: Yeah. Yeah. I know that, again, you got to be cautious with what you're saying going into it, and we've been very vocal about it, but they don't want to say, hey, we're having a super
28: when I tell you if Nebraska doesn't get a top 8, that would be the most shocked that I would ever be about anything in sports.
0: Time to rally
28: for what?
0: If that doesn't happen.
28: Yeah, I mean, I don't know what I would do. I don't have much pull, but it would be the most shocked of anything in sports ever. And I don't know if you know this, but some shocking things happen in sports.
0: What? Are you serious? All right, so it all starts tomorrow for Husker softball in the Big Ten tournament as they look to double it up with the regular season title and then also the tournament title. Play in Michigan. Michigan is a really good Big Ten tournament title team or Big Ten tournament team. So coming up at 12:15 for the pregame show with Nate Rohr and at 12:30 first pitch, barring any weather, because it's, Coach Revell said earlier, it's looking like it could affect it.
28: Earlier,
0: it has already,
28: though.
0: But... we'll see. But as of now, it's still on regular scheduled timing that they have. So 12:30 here Central Time. And tomorrow we will have, Nate is planning to join us tomorrow on the show. So we'll have all the recap of everything. And so we'll be able to do that and dive in and preview the baseball series coming up this week.
28: Yeah, it's a big one. Iowa, it's a rivalry and a bounce back weekend for the Huskers senior day on Saturday, too.
0: And lots of cool giveaways, right?
28: There is. There's a hat, right? They're
0: I think it's every day. So lots of cool giveaways. So should be a fun weekend. Hopefully talking about a lot of wins. But we'll preview all of that coming up tomorrow. And Asher Cohen also going to be here on the show. So have a great night. We'll talk to you tomorrow for another full show.
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12: Fox News, I'm Tom Graham. President Trump signaling progress in talks with Iran to end the war, also issuing a fresh warning.
13: President Trump says he has not set a deadline for Iran. He did warn in a social media post, if there is no agreement, the bombing starts at a much higher level and intensity than it was before.
12: Fox's Jared Halpern reports indicating an emerging deal would cap Iran's nuclear program, reopen the Strait of Hormuz, and end the U.S. naval blockade. A new note in the Jeffrey Epstein saga, his alleged suicide letter has been released by court order following a New York Times petition.
14: The note, believed to have been written as Epstein sat in a Manhattan jail cell awaiting trial, expressed his belief that investigators had no evidence of alleged sex crimes he faced. The note also contained the sentence, "Time to say goodbye."
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17: Lulls will off around 40 tonight under partly cloudy skies. Winds out of the southwest, 5 to 10 miles per hour. Bright sunshine expected tomorrow. High temperatures reach up to 72. Lulls dip down to about 46 tomorrow night. Partly cloudy skies. Sunshine mixed with clouds at times. Friday with daytime highs approaching 73. 80 chance of thunderstorms Saturday. I'm weatherology meteorologist Laura Lockwood on News Channel Nebraska. Right now, it's 57 degrees.
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0: 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They'd like to remind you it's time to get your required lawn sprinkler backflow tested to ensure proper safety for you and the public water system. The Nebraska City Board of Public Works is having a meeting at 8:15 Tuesday, May 19th at the Utilities Office located at 100 Central Avenue. 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
1: News Channel Nebraska AccuWeather.
2: Lulls level off around 40 tonight under partly cloudy skies. Winds out of the southwest 5 to 10 miles per hour. Bright sunshine expected tomorrow. High temperatures

0: Reach up to 72. Lows dip down to about 46 tomorrow night. Partly cloudy skies. Sunshine mixed with clouds at times. Friday, with daytime highs approaching 73. 80, chance of thunderstorms Saturday. I'm weatherology meteorologist Laura Lockwood on News Channel Nebraska. Right now, it's 57 degrees.
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2: Fox News, I'm Tom Rigotti. A purported suicide note written by Jeffrey Epstein during his jail stay while awaiting trial in 2019 has been unsealed by a judge. Fox's Gernal Scott reports.
3: The note, believed to have been written as Epstein sat in a Manhattan jail cell awaiting trial, expressed his belief that investigators had no evidence of alleged sex crimes he faced. Part of it read, "They investigated me for months, found nothing." The note also contained the sentence, "Time to say goodbye."
2: Epstein's death in a New York City jail was ruled a suicide. At least three people are dead and at least five others infected after a hantavirus outbreak on a Dutch cruise ship.
4: A new theory of how it got on board. Argentine officials reportedly looking at the possibility a Dutch couple contracted the virus before getting on the ship while bird watching at a landfill full of rodents.
2: That's Fox's Greg Palcott. 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
7: Lulls level off around 40 tonight under partly cloudy skies. Winds out of the southwest, 5 to 10 miles per hour. Bright sunshine expected tomorrow. High temperatures reach up to 72. Lulls dip down to about 46 tomorrow night. Partly cloudy skies. Sunshine mixed with clouds at times. Friday with daytime highs approaching 73. 80 chance of thunderstorms Saturday. I'm weatherology meteorologist Laura Lockwood on News Channel Nebraska. Right now is 53 degrees.
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6: Lows level off around 40 tonight under mainly clear skies. Winds out of the southwest, 5 to 10 miles per hour. Ample sunshine expected tomorrow. High temperatures reach up to 72. Partly cloudy skies tomorrow night. Lows dip down to about 46. Sunshine mixed with clouds at times. Friday with daytime highs approaching 73. 80. Chance for storms Saturday. I'm weatherology meteorologist Laura Lockwood on News Channel Nebraska. Right now is 53 degrees.
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3: Fox News, I'm Ted Linder. President Trump signaling an agreement to end the Iran war is close.
4: President Trump says his red lines are holding.
5: Iran cannot have a nuclear weapon, and they won't. And they've agreed to that, among other things.
4: He also suggested there's a plan to extract Iran's stockpile of enriched uranium, one way or another. The U.S. is reportedly seeking clauses that further punish Iran if it violates the terms.
3: Fox's Jackie Heinrich. CNN founder Ted Turner, the outspoken TV pioneer, died while surrounded by his family, according to Turner Enterprises. Turner revealed in 2018 he had Lewy body dementia. Philanthropist, conservationist, yachtsman, and owner of the Braves baseball team. Ted Turner was 87. And two patients with hantavirus and one suspected of infection were evacuated from a Dutch flag cruise ship and have been flown to the Netherlands. So far, three people have died. 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
8: Lows level off around 40 tonight under mainly clear skies. Winds out of the southwest, 5 to 10 miles per hour. Ample sunshine expected tomorrow. High temperatures reach up to 72. Partly cloudy skies tomorrow night. Lows dip down to about 46. Sunshine mixed with clouds at times Friday, with daytime highs approaching 73. 80. Chance for storms Saturday. I'm weatherology meteorologist Laura Lockwood on News Channel Nebraska. Right now is 53 degrees.
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1: News Channel Nebraska AccuWeather.
2: Lows level off around 40 tonight under mainly clear skies. Winds out of the southwest, 5 to 10 miles per hour. Ample sunshine expected tomorrow. High temperatures reach up to 72. Partly cloudy skies tomorrow night. Lows dip down to about 46. Sunshine mixed with clouds at times Friday, with daytime highs approaching 73. 80. Chance for storms Saturday. I'm weatherology meteorologist Laura Lockwood on News Channel Nebraska. Currently, it's 51 degrees.
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And it wasn't very long till I knew exactly what my mom had been talking about.

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2: News. I'm Sue Gussman. President Trump signaling an agreement to end the Iran conflict is close.
3: President Trump says his red lines are holding.
4: Iran cannot have a nuclear weapon, and they won't. And they've agreed to that, among other things.
3: He also suggested there's a plan to extract Iran's stockpile of enriched uranium, one way or another. The U.S. is reportedly seeking clauses that further punish Iran if it violates the terms.
2: Fox's Jackie Heinrich, House Oversight Committee questioning Commerce Secretary Howard Lutnick Wednesday. That is ties to Jeffrey Epstein. Committee Chair James Comer says Democrats want to link President Trump to the case.
5: It's always about Trump. It's never about the victims. It's never about justice for the survivors. It's never about holding people accountable that should have prosecuted Epstein years ago.
2: Lutnick insists he did nothing wrong. America's listening to Fox News.
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8: Lowell's Oval off around 40 tonight under mainly clear skies. Winds out of the southwest, 5 to 10 miles per hour. Ample sunshine expected tomorrow. High temperatures reach up to 72. Partly cloudy skies tomorrow night. Lows dip down to about 46. Sunshine mixed with clouds at times Friday, with daytime highs approaching 73. 80. Chance for storms Saturday. I'm weatherology meteorologist Laura Lockwood on News Channel Nebraska. Right now, 49.
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2: Lows level off around 40 tonight under mainly clear skies. Winds out of the southwest, 5 to 10 miles per hour. Ample sunshine expected tomorrow. High temperatures reach up to 72. Partly cloudy skies tomorrow night. Lows dip down to about 46. Sunshine mixed with clouds at times Friday, with daytime highs approaching 73. 80. Chance for storms Saturday. I'm weatherology meteorologist Laura Lockwood on News Channel Nebraska. Right now, it's 47 degrees.
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1: News. I'm Ted Linder. At least three people are dead, five others infected after a hantavirus outbreak on a Dutch cruise ship.
2: A new theory of how it got on board. Argentine officials reportedly looking at the possibility a Dutch couple contracted the virus before getting on the ship while bird watching at a landfill full of rodents.
1: That's Fox's Greg Palcott. President Trump signaling an agreement to end the Iran war is close.
3: President Trump says his red lines are holding.
4: Iran cannot have a nuclear weapon, and they won't. And they've agreed to that, among other things.
3: He also suggested there's a plan to extract Iran's stockpile of enriched uranium, one way or another. The U.S. is reportedly seeking clauses that further punish Iran if it violates the terms.
1: That's Fox's Jackie Heinrich. And CNN founder Ted Turner, the outspoken TV pioneer, died while surrounded by his family, according to Turner Enterprises. He was 87. 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

How old do you think I am? He said. I said, well, I didn't know. He said, I turned 65 about 11 months ago. I was sitting

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2: Lows dip down to about 41 overnight under mainly clear skies. Southwest winds 8 to 15 miles per hour. Ample sunshine expected. Thursday, daytime highs approaching 72. Partly cloudy skies. Thursday night, lows level off around 46. Sunshine mixed with clouds at times. Friday, with daytime highs approaching 73. 80, chance of thunderstorms. Saturday. I'm weatherology meteorologist Laura Lockwood on News Channel Nebraska. Currently 47.
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2: News Channel, Nebraska AccuWeather.
3: Lows dip down to about 41 overnight under mainly clear skies. Southwesterly winds 8 to 15 miles per hour. Ample sunshine expected. Thursday, daytime highs approaching 73. Lows dip down to about 47. Thursday night, partly cloudy skies. Mainly cloudy skies expected Friday, with daytime highs approaching 74. 80, slight chance for storms Saturday. I'm weatherology meteorologist Laura Lockwood on News Channel Nebraska. Right now, it's 48 degrees.
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2: News. I'm Sue Guzman. The U.S. firing on Iranian-flagged oil tanker in the Gulf of Oman as President Trump is pressuring Tehran to agree to a new deal to end the conflict.
3: President Trump says his red lines are holding.
4: Iran cannot have a nuclear weapon, and they won't. And they've agreed to that, among other things.
3: He also suggested there's a plan to extract Iran's stockpile of enriched uranium, one way or another. The U.S. is reportedly seeking clauses that further punish Iran if it violates the terms.
2: Fox's Jackie Heinrich. Central Command says the fighter jet shot out the rudder of a tanker as it tried to breach the American blockade of Iran's ports. Judge denying Fulton County, Georgia's request to return 2020 election ballots seized by the Trump administration in January. Lawyers of Fulton County had argued the seizure of the ballots was improper and unconstitutional. An appeal is expected. 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

0: The Morton James Public Library here in Nebraska City hosts the Lego Club on the first and third Monday of each month. 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
3: Lows dip down to about 41
4: overnight
3: under mainly clear skies.
4: Southwesterly winds
3: 8 to 15 miles per hour.
4: Ample sunshine expected.
3: Thursday,
4: daytime highs approaching 73.
3: Lows dip down to about 47.
4: Thursday night,
3: partly cloudy skies.
4: Mainly cloudy skies expected.
3: Friday,
4: with daytime highs approaching 74.
3: 80,
4: slight chance for storms.
3: Saturday.
4: I'm weatherology meteorologist Laura Lockwood on News Channel Nebraska. Right now, it's 48 degrees.
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2: Clear skies overnight with lows around 41. Winds out of the southwest, 8 to 15 miles per hour. Ample sunshine expected. Thursday, daytime highs approaching 73. Partly cloudy skies. Thursday night, lows dip down to about 47. Cloudy skies with a few peaks of sun. Friday, with daytime highs approaching 74. 80, slight chance for storms. Saturday. I'm weatherology meteorologist Laura Lockwood on News Channel Nebraska. Right now, it's 48 degrees.
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a song I wrote on a plane between Dallas and Austin. Going to El Paso. Whoops. Now this is what gave us the idea to come down here. This is a song about a guy that probably did as much for our kind of music as anybody.

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5: News, I'm Ted Linder. Republican Vivek Ramaswamy going to face Democrat Amy Acton in the upcoming Ohio gubernatorial election in November. On Fox's Hannity, Ramaswamy saying he wants to bring the American dream back to Ohio.
6: Do we have some work to do on bringing down electric bills and bringing down the cost of living in other areas? Absolutely. A lot of that can be done at the states. And what I'm aiming to do in Ohio is to make Ohio the state where the American dream is most affordable for everyone.
5: Democrats say Ramaswamy is out of touch. And President Trump signaling an agreement to end the Iran war is close.
7: President Trump says his red lines are holding.
8: Iran cannot have a nuclear weapon, and they won't. And they've agreed to that, among other things.
7: He also suggested there's a plan to extract Iran's stockpile of enriched uranium, one way or another. The U.S. is reportedly seeking clauses that further punish Iran if it violates the term.
5: Fox's Jackie Heinrich. 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
3: Clear skies overnight with lows around 41. Winds out of the southwest 8 to 15 miles per hour. Ample sunshine expected. Thursday, daytime highs approaching 73. Partly cloudy skies. Thursday night, lows dip down to about 47. Cloudy skies with a few peaks of sun. Friday, with daytime highs approaching 74. 80, slight chance for storms. Saturday. I'm weatherology meteorologist Laura Lockwood on News Channel Nebraska. Currently, it's 47 degrees.
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6: Well, my daddy left home when I was 3, and he didn't leave much to Ma and me. Just this old guitar and an empty bottle of booze. Now, I don't blame him because he run and hid, but the meanest thing that he ever did was before he left, he went and named me Sue. Well, he must have thought that it was quite a joke, and it got a lot of laughs from lots of folks. Seems I had to fight my whole life through. Some gal would giggle and I'd get red, and some guy'd laugh and I'd bust his head. I'll tell you, life ain't easy for a boy named Sue.

teeth and we crashed through the wall and into the street, kicking and a gouging in the mud and the blood and the beer. I tell you, I fought tougher men, but I really can't remember when. He kicked like a mule and he bit like a crocodile. I heard him laugh and then I heard him cussing. He went for his gun and I pulled mine first. He stood there looking at me and I saw him smile. He said, son, this world is rough, and if a man's gonna make it, he's gotta be tough. And I know I wouldn't be there to help you along. So I give you that name and I said goodbye. I knew you'd have to get tough or die. And it's that name that helped to make you strong. Yeah. He said, now you just fought one hell of a fight, and I know you hate me and you got the right to kill me now, and I wouldn't blame you if you do. But you ought to thank me before I die for the gravel in your guts and the spit in the eye, cause I'm the that named you Sue. Yeah, what could I do? What could I do?

0: 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And if I ever have a son, I think I'm gonna name him Bill or George, anything but Sue. I still ain't that bad.
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5: News Channel Nebraska AccuWeather.
6: Clear skies overnight with lows around 41. Winds out of the southwest, 8 to 15 miles per hour. Ample sunshine expected. Thursday, daytime highs approaching 73. Partly cloudy skies. Thursday night, lows dip down to about 47. Cloudy skies with a few peaks of sun. Friday, with daytime highs approaching 74. 80, slight chance for storms. Saturday. I'm weatherology meteorologist Laura Lockwood on News Channel Nebraska. Currently, it's 47 degrees.
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lived in the woolly swamp way back in Booger Woods. He never did do a lot of harm in the world, but he never did do no good. People didn't think too much of him, they all thought he acted funny. The old man didn't care about people anyway, all he cared about was his money. He'd stuff it all down in the mason jars and he'd bury it all around. And on certain nights if the moon was right, he'd dig it up out of the ground. He'd pour it all out on the floor of his shack and run his fingers through it. Yeah, Lucius Clay was a greedy

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They found the old man out in the back with a shovel in his hand, 13 rusty mason jars and just

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They hadn't gone nowhere when they realized they were running in quicksand. 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That's been 50 years ago, and you can go by there yet. 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

Me and Earl was hauling chickens on the flatbed out of Wiggins, and we'd spent all night on the uphill side of 37 miles of hell called Wolf Creek Pass, which is up on the Great Divide. And we was sitting there sucking toothpicks and drinking knee-highs and onion soup mix, and I says, Earl, let's mail a card to Mother and then send them chickens on down the other side. Yeah, let's give them a ride.

throttle, and then a couple of boobs with 1,000 cubes and a 1948 Peterbilt screamed alive. We woke up the chickens. We roared up off of that shoulder, spraying pine cones, rocks, and boulders, and put 400 head of them Rhode Island Reds and a couple of burnt-out roosters on the line. Look out below.

Well, we commenced trucking, and them hens commenced a clucking. And Earl took out a match and scratched his pants and lit up the unused half of a dollar cigar and took a puff. Says, "My, ain't this pretty up here?" I says, "Earl, this hill can spill us. You better slow down, you gon' kill us. Just make one mistake and it's the pearly gates for them 85 crates of USDA-approved cluckers. You wanna hit second?"

Carol grabbed on the shifter and he stabbed her into fifth gear. And then the chromium-plated, fully illuminated, genuine accessory shift knob come right off in his hand. I says, "You won't screw that thing back on, Earl?" He was trying to thread it on there when the fire fell off of his cigar and dropped on down, sort of rolled around, and then lit in the cuff of Earl's pants and burned a hole in his sock. Yeah, sort of set him right on fire.

fry, and his hand was froze to the wheel like a tongue to a sled in the middle of a blizzard. I says, Earl, I'm not the type to complain, but the time has come for me to explain that if you don't apply some brake real soon, they're going to have to pick us up with a stick and a spoon. Well, Earl reared back, cocked his leg, stepped down as hard as he could on the brake, and the pedal went clear of the floor and faded right there on the floor. And it says it's sort of like stepping on a plum. Well, from there on down, it just wasn't real pretty. It was Hairpin County and Switchback City. One of them looked like a can full of worms. Another one looked like malaria germs. Right in the middle of the whole damn show was a real nice tunnel, now wouldn't you know. Sign says clearance to the 12-foot line, but the chickens was stacked to 13-9. Well, we shot that tunnel on 110 like gas through a funnel and eggs through a hen. We took that top row of chickens off slicker and scum off a Louisiana swamp. Went down and round and round and down, we run out of ground at the edge of town. Bashed into the side of the feed store, downtown Pagosa Springs.

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5: News. I'm Sue Guzman. A purported suicide note written by Jeffrey Epstein during his jail stay while awaiting trial in 2019 in New York, unsealed by a judge. Fox's Grinnell Scott.
6: The note, believed to have been written as Epstein sat in a Manhattan jail cell awaiting trial, expressed his belief that investigators had no evidence of alleged sex crimes he faced. Part of it read, "They investigated me for months, found nothing." The note also contained the sentence, "Time to say goodbye."
5: Epstein's death was ruled a suicide. At least three people are dead, five others infected, after the hantavirus outbreak aboard a Dutch cruise ship.
7: A new theory of how it got on board. Argentine officials reportedly looking at the possibility a Dutch couple contracted the virus before getting on the ship while bird watching at a landfill full of rodents.
5: Fox's Greg Palcott. 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

showed you a photograph of some old gray bearded men sitting on a bench outside a general store. They said, yes, she's been here, but their memory wasn't clear. Was it yesterday

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7: News Channel Nebraska AccuWeather.
8: Clear skies overnight with lows around 41. Winds out of the southwest, 8 to 15 miles per hour. Ample sunshine expected. Thursday, daytime highs approaching 73. Partly cloudy skies. Thursday night, lows dip down to about 47. Cloudy skies with a few peaks of sun. Friday, with daytime highs approaching 74. 80, slight chance for storms. Saturday. I'm weatherology meteorologist Laura Lockwood on News Channel Nebraska. Currently, it's 45 degrees.
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2: Clear skies overnight with lows around 41. Winds out of the southwest, 8 to 15 miles per hour. Ample sunshine expected Thursday, daytime highs approaching 73. Partly cloudy skies Thursday night, lows dip down to about 47. Cloudy skies with a few peaks of sun Friday, with daytime highs approaching 74. 80, slight chance for storms Saturday. I'm weatherology meteorologist Laura Lockwood on News Channel Nebraska. Currently, it's 45 degrees.
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2: News. I'm Ted Linder. President Trump signaling an agreement to end the Iran war is close.
3: President Trump says his red lines are holding.
4: Iran cannot have a nuclear weapon, and they won't. And they've agreed to that, among other things.
3: He also suggested there's a plan to extract Iran's stockpile of enriched uranium, one way or another. The U.S. is reportedly seeking clauses that further punish Iran if it violates the terms.
2: Fox's Jackie Heinrich. Two patients with hantavirus and one suspected of infection evacuated from a Dutch flag cruise ship and have been flown to the Netherlands. So far, three people have confirmed to have died. CNN founder Ted Turner, the outspoken TV pioneer, died while surrounded by his family, according to Turner Enterprises. Turner revealed in 2018 he had Lewy body dementia. A philanthropist, conservationist, yachtsman, and owner of the Atlanta Braves baseball team, Ted Turner was 87. 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
2: Ample sunshine expected today with daytime highs approaching 73. Southwesterly winds 10 to 15 miles per hour. Partly cloudy skies tonight, lows dip down to about 47. Cloudy skies with a few peaks of sun tomorrow, highs level off around 74. Slight chance for storms Saturday, high temperatures reach up to 80. 70, mainly clear skies Sunday. I'm weatherology meteorologist Laura Lockwood on News Channel Nebraska. Right now, 44.
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2: Ample sunshine expected today with daytime highs approaching 73. Southwesterly winds 10 to 15 miles per hour. Partly cloudy skies tonight. Lows dip down to about 47. Cloudy skies with a few peaks of sun tomorrow. Highs level off around 74. Slight chance for storms. Saturday, high temperatures reach up to 80. 70, mainly clear skies Sunday. I'm weatherology meteorologist Laura Lockwood on News Channel Nebraska. Right now, 44.
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3: Fox News, I'm Sue Guzman. The U.S. fires on an Iranian-flagged oil tanker in the Gulf of Oman as President Trump is pressuring Tehran to agree to a new deal to end the conflict.
4: President Trump says his red lines are holding.
5: Iran cannot have a nuclear weapon, and they won't. And they've agreed to that, among other things.
4: He also suggested there's a plan to extract Iran's stockpile of enriched uranium, one way or another. The U.S. is reportedly seeking clauses that further punish Iran if it violates the terms.
3: Fox's Jackie Heinrich, Secretary of State Marco Rubio, meeting today with Pope Leo at the Vatican following the recent war of words between the pontiff and President Trump. Two were meeting at the Apostolic Palace this morning. The Pope has said his opposition to the conflict in Iran is religiously based. Rubio will meet Friday with Premier Giorgia Meloni. 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

0: called him Amos Moses. Sit down on him, Amos. Make it count, son. About 45 minutes out east of Tippecanoe, Louisiana.
1: Community Notebook. Author Karen Gettert Shoemaker is going to be reading from her historic novel, The Meaning of Names, and discuss the role of family stories and historic research Thursday, May 7th at the Morton James Public Library in Nebraska City. This presentation will include discussions of World War I, the influenza pandemic of 1918, the role of men and women in a changing society, and much more. 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
4: Ample sunshine expected today with daytime highs approaching 73. Southwesterly winds 10 to 15 miles per hour. Partly cloudy skies tonight, lows dip down to about 47. Cloudy skies with a few peaks of sun tomorrow, highs level off around 74. Slight chance for storms Saturday, high temperatures reach up to 80. 70, mainly clear skies Sunday. I'm weatherology meteorologist Laura Lockwood on News Channel Nebraska. Right now, 44.
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0: I'm Brent Barnett with Ag News headlines on Brownfield. A member of the U.S. House Ag Committee is hopeful that the Senate Ag Committee will maintain Proposition 12 language in the Farm Bill. Minnesota Republican Brad Finstead.
1: For us to be able to get that in the Farm Bill and really fight off attempts for people to try to strip that out, that was a huge win for us. And to see that remain in the Farm Bill, I think is a huge accomplishment for rural America.
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10: News Channel Nebraska AccuWeather.
11: Bright sunshine expected today with daytime highs approaching 73. Southwesterly winds 10 to 20 miles per hour. Partly cloudy skies tonight, lows of a low around 47. Sunshine mixed with clouds at times tomorrow, daytime highs approaching 74. Upper 70s Saturday with a slight chance for storms, turning much cooler Sunday with highs in the upper 60s. I'm weatherology meteorologist Laura Lockwood on News Channel Nebraska. Currently, it's 44 degrees.
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2: Fox News, I'm CJ Papa, America's top diplomat. Marco Rubio arrives at the Vatican, where he was met by Pope Leo, the Secretary of State, trying to fix the thorny relationship between the first American Pope and President Trump. The U.S. and Iran are reportedly trying to iron out the details on a framework to end the war, but the U.S. military forced to fire an Iranian ship trying to bust through the blockade.
3: After the crew failed to comply with repeated warnings, U.S. forces disabled the tanker's rudder. So the ship has been stopped. The U.S. military says the incident shows the U.S. blockade on Iranian ships remains in full effect, even as U.S. and Iranian officials work to strike a deal.
2: Fox's Madeline Rivera reporting, a gallon of regular gas on average rising 2 cents overnight from AAA, reaching $4.55 a gallon. 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
6: That heat's going to be out there for one more day.
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8: From the News Channel Nebraska Newsroom, I'm Dan Swanson. Due to flood damage at the Otoe County Courthouse, the elections office has moved early voting to the county road shop at 6150 Highway 75 from noon to 4:30 p.m. Thursday and 8 to 4:30 p.m. on Friday. Also in election news, the Republican Party continues its dominance among registered voters in Otoe County, but those registering as nonpartisan is at record levels for the primary, where their ballot is limited. Going into the May 12th primary election, Otoe County has 6,243 Republicans and 2,019 Democrats, as well as 140 Libertarian and 58 legal marijuana now voters. Of the total 10,752 registered voters, 58% are Republicans and 21% have registered nonpartisan since 2021. This May's 2,293 nonpartisan voters is a record high for an Otoe County primary. The number of nonpartisan voters in May surpassed the number of people registering as Democrats since 2022. If a nonpartisan voter chooses to complete a nonpartisan ballot only, they might not have any races on their ballot. This can happen when there are no nonpartisan races up for election in their area. However, nonpartisan voters can choose a nonpartisan partisan ballot at the polls. U.S. Senator Pete Ricketts hosted the USDA Undersecretary to accent what it takes for profitability on Nebraska farms and ranches. NCN's Michael Shively has the story.
9: With the hum of farm machinery buzzing in the background, Undersecretary for Agriculture Richard Fordyce walked and talked ag.
10: Up here in the commodity barn. Yeah.
9: The Missouri row crop farmer toured a livestock operation in Saunders County Tuesday. The ag mines shared the good.
11: Nebraska is an agriculture powerhouse nationally, and certainly that has been on display today.
9: And they shared the bad.
11: We've seen, you know, a few years of high input costs, whether that's crop protection, fertilizers, that type of thing.
9: And that's exactly what Senator Pete Ricketts wanted to get from hosting the undersecretary.
12: Just getting a feel from our farmers and ranchers about what it's like to be able to try and make a profit here in agriculture, because food security is national security. We need to make sure our farmers and ranchers are doing well.
11: From an USDA standpoint, you know, what are we doing that's working? What are we doing that, you know, from their perspective, if we can, are there changes that we can make to some of those programs?
9: Fordyce and Ricketts also participated in roundtables Tuesday with the Nebraska cattlemen and then with a collection of ag industry leaders. The conversation turned to helping ranchers affected by wildfire. Fordyce says his agencies have granted nearly every request for flexibility made by producers during an event hosted 6 weeks ago in Ogallala.
11: All of the flexibilities that we're talking about were did follow the law and were not in regulation. They were an internal policy, so we were able to grant those flexibilities.
9: The flexibilities range from the size of fence posts that can be funded by recovery programs to allowing grazing in unique places.
11: Hearing from what farmers here in Nebraska have to say about how those programs are working, and if we could make changes to make those programs better, we're certainly going to take a look at that.
9: Fordyce and Ricketts described the effort as a way to show the federal government listening and responding. In Saunders County, Michael Shively, News Channel Nebraska.
8: Thank you, Michael. In sports, four women's college volleyball teams will play for a total of $1 million in a made-for-TV exhibition at AT&T Stadium in Arlington, Texas, August 27th. Florida, Nebraska, Penn State, and SMU are participating teams in spikes under the lights. Two semifinals will be followed by a final. All will be played at the best-of-three set format designed to fit a three-hour broadcast window. The river stage is at 9.1 feet. 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
13: News Channel Nebraska AccuWeather.
14: Bright sunshine expected today with daytime highs approaching 73. Southwesterly winds 10 to 20 miles per hour. Partly cloudy skies tonight, lows of a low around 47. Sunshine mixed with clouds at times tomorrow, daytime highs approaching 74. Upper 70s Saturday, with a slight chance for storms, turning much cooler Sunday with highs in the upper 60s. I'm weatherology meteorologist Laura Lockwood on News Channel Nebraska. Currently, it's 44 degrees.
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0: 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Make sure you call 811 before you dig. Are you prepared for a disaster? Be sure that you are by taking the free emergency preparedness class in Nebraska City. 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The next topics are 72-hour kits and emergency plans on May 12th from 7 to 8 at 920 Centennial Avenue in Nebraska City. 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
3: Nemaha County Hospital congratulates all area graduates. 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

0: Cattle were mixed Wednesday. Soybeans, corn, and hogs closed lower. I'm John Perkins with a Brownfield Market Update. You're made for farming, so is Stein. Each year, you look to make the most of every opportunity and to find success on your own terms. Stein Seed Company is right there with you. Stein has yield. Soybeans were down on profit-taking and technical selling, also following soybean and crude oils while watching U.S. planning and the situation in Iran. Traders are also waiting for next week's high-level meeting between the United States and China. July beans were 16 and 3 quarters lower at 11.94 and 3 quarters. August was down 16 at 11.89. July bean meal was $3.10 lower at $3.1730. July soybean oil is down $1.89 at $75.02. Corn was down on profit-taking and technical selling. Also saw spillover from crude oil while watching the U.S. planting pace. More rain delays are likely in some areas, and cooler temperatures could impact emergence. July corn was down 11.5 at 468.5. September was 10.5 lower at 475. And wheat was lower on profit-taking and technical selling, monitoring temperatures and near-term precipitation chances in the U.S. plains. A major private crop scouting tour gets underway next week. July Chicago was down 10.5 at 617.25. July Kansas City was 3 lower at 687. July Minneapolis was down 4 at 692. Live cattle were mixed out of this week's direct trade. Megan Grebner has more on that in just a moment. June live was up 25 at 253.47, and August was 55 higher at 248.90. Feeders were up on the lower move in corn. August was 75 higher at 373.05. September was up 92 at 371.30. And hogs were down on technical weakness and the steady to lower cash during the session. June was $1.72 lower at 99.70, and July was down 127 at 102.25. And up next, Megan Grebner will have your full look at the cash livestock markets after this brief break.
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5: Cash cattle trade activity was relatively quiet Wednesday. So far this week, there have been a handful of deals reported at $255 live in the south and $400 thrust in the north. Both are fully steady with the previous week's weighted averages. Box beef closed sharply lower with light demand for moderate offerings. Choice down 272 at 389.62. Select was 261 lower at 389.63. Estimated cattle slaughter was 108,000 head. Cash hogs closed lower with a moderate negotiated run. Barrows and gilts at the National Daily Direct were down 86 cents with a weighted average of 94.59. The Iowa Minnesota was 78 cents lower. The Western Corn Belt was 73 cents lower. Both had weighted averages of 94.75. Pork values finished the day lower, down 87 cents at 95.10. Ribs were down sharply. Loins, butts, and picnics were also lower. And the estimated hog slaughter was 488,000 head. I'm Megan Grebner for Brownfield.
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0: From the News Channel Nebraska Newsroom, I'm Dan Swanson. Due to flood damage at the Otoe County Courthouse, the elections office has moved early voting to the county road shop at 6150 Highway 75 from noon to 4:30 p.m. Thursday and 8 to 4:30 p.m. on Friday. Also in election news, the Republican Party continues its dominance among registered voters in Otoe County, but those registering as nonpartisan is at record levels for the primary, where their ballot is limited. Going into the May 12th primary election, Otoe County has 6,243 Republicans and 2,019 Democrats, as well as 140 Libertarian and 58 legal marijuana now voters. Of the total 10,752 registered voters, 58% are Republicans, and 21% have registered nonpartisan since 2021. This May's 2,293 nonpartisan voters is a record high for an Otoe County primary. The number of nonpartisan voters in May surpassed the number of people registering as Democrats since 2022. If a nonpartisan voter chooses to complete a nonpartisan ballot only, they might not have any races on their ballot. This can happen when there are no nonpartisan races up for election in their area. However, nonpartisan voters can choose a nonpartisan partisan ballot at the polls. U.S. Senator Pete Ricketts hosted the USDA Undersecretary to accent what it takes for profitability on Nebraska farms and ranches. NCN's Michael Shively has the story.
1: With the hum of farm machinery buzzing in the background, Undersecretary for Agriculture Richard Fordyce walked and talked ag.
2: Up here in the commodity barn. Yep.
1: The Missouri row crop farmer toured a livestock operation in Saunders County Tuesday. The ag mines shared the good.
3: Nebraska is an agriculture powerhouse nationally, and certainly that has been on display today.
1: And they shared the bad.
3: We've seen, you know, a few years of high input costs, whether that's crop protection, fertilizers, that type of thing.
1: And that's exactly what Senator Pete Ricketts wanted to get from hosting the undersecretary.
4: Just getting a feel from our farmers and ranchers about what it's like to be able to try and make a profit here in agriculture, because food security is national security. We need to make sure our farmers and ranchers are doing well.
3: From an USDA standpoint, you know, what are we doing that's working? What are we doing that, you know, from their perspective, if we can, are there changes that we can make to some of those programs?
1: Fordyce and Ricketts also participated in roundtables Tuesday with the Nebraska cattlemen and then with a collection of ag industry leaders. The conversation turns to helping ranchers affected by wildfire. Fordyce says his agencies have granted nearly every request for flexibility made by producers during an event hosted 6 weeks ago in Ogallala.
3: All of the flexibilities that we're talking about did follow the law and were not in regulation. They were an internal policy, so we were able to grant those flexibilities.
1: The flexibilities range from the size of fence posts that can be funded by recovery programs to allowing grazing in unique places.
3: Hearing from what farmers here in Nebraska have to say about how those programs are working, and if we could make changes to make those programs better, we're certainly going to take a look at that.
1: Fordyce and Ricketts described the effort as a way to show the federal government listening and responding. In Saunders County, Michael Shively, News Channel Nebraska.
0: Thank you, Michael. In sports, four women's college volleyball teams will play for a total of $1 million in a made-for-TV exhibition at AT&T Stadium in Arlington, Texas, August 27th. Florida, Nebraska, Penn State, and SMU are participating teams in Spikes Under the Lights. Two semifinals will be followed by a final. All will be played at the best-of-three set format designed to fit a three-hour broadcast window. The river stage is at 9.1 feet. From the News Channel, Nebraska Newsroom, I'm Dan Swanson.
5: 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Anytime you like, just look for it there in the App Store. We're going to find out what's going on with the forecast in a moment, but right now, funeral announcements. 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Call 402-873-5864 or visit those folks there at Andrews Monument Works, just north of the courthouse right here in Nebraska City. Mary Ellen Mullins Overfield, age 89 of Humboldt, went to her Lord and Savior Friday, May 1st at the Colonial Acres Nursing Home in Humboldt. Funeral services will be at 10:30 this morning at the Christian Church in Humboldt. Interment will immediately follow services at the Humboldt Cemetery. A live stream broadcast of Mary's service can be seen on the Wary Mortuary Monument Facebook page. Memorial contributions may be given to the family's choice with a later designation, and services are entrusted to Wary Mortuary in Humboldt for Mary Ellen Mullins Overfield. Timothy Roger Fox of Tecumseh passed away Sunday, May 3rd at his home at the age of 67. Celebration of life service will be at 2 o'clock Friday afternoon at the Wary Mortuary in Tecumseh. Visitation will be held from 9 to 5 today at the Wary Mortuary in Tecumseh. Memorials may go to the family's choice, and Wary Mortuary is in charge of the arrangements for Timothy Roger Fox. And Gary Wilhelm, age 87 of Tecumseh, went home to be with his Lord Thursday, April 30th. Memorial services will be at 10 o'clock Monday morning at the St. John's Lutheran Church in Tecumseh. Family will greet friends an hour before the service at the church. Service will be live streamed on the St. John's Lutheran Church Facebook page. A link to that live stream will also be available on his webpage after the service. A reception will be held in the church basement after the committal service at the cemetery. Visitation will go from 9 to 5 on Friday at the Wary Mortuary in Tecumseh. Memorials may go to the St. John's Lutheran Church in Tecumseh. Interment will be in the Spring Creek Cemetery in rural Tecumseh. Wary Mortuary in Tecumseh is in charge of the arrangements for Gary Wilhelm. For the full funeral list listings and a complete obituary archive, visit our website, b103.fm.
6: News Channel, Nebraska AccuWeather.
7: Bright sunshine expected today with daytime highs approaching 73. Southwesterly winds 10 to 20 miles per hour. Partly cloudy skies tonight, lows of a low around 47. Sunshine mixed with clouds at times tomorrow, daytime highs approaching 74. Upper 70s Saturday, with a slight chance for storms, turning much cooler Sunday, with highs in the upper 60s. I'm weatherology meteorologist Laura Lockwood on News Channel Nebraska. Currently, it's 44 degrees.
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1: News. I'm Gianna Gelosi. Iran said it's reviewing new U.S. proposals to end the war as President Trump threatens more bombing if no deal is reached.
2: The Wall Street Journal reports the new U.S. proposal includes Iran handing over all enriched material, a 20-year ban on enrichment, and a ban on underground nuclear work.
1: That's Fox's Trey Yings. The U.S. military blockade on Iran's ports remains in place a day after stopping an oil tanker that tried to get through. A cruise ship at the center of a hantavirus outbreak is headed to a port in the Canary Islands. The virus has killed three passengers and sickened others.
3: Argentine officials reportedly looking at the possibility a Dutch couple contracted the virus before getting on the ship while bird watching at a landfill full of rodents. Exposure to rodent dropping can transmit the disease.
1: That's Fox's Greg Palcott. The strain of the virus can spread person to person. 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
7: From the News Channel Nebraska Newsroom, I'm Dan Swanson. Due to flood damage at the Otoe County Courthouse, the elections office has moved early voting to the county road shop at 6150 Highway 75 from noon to 4:30 p.m. Thursday and 8 to 4:30 p.m. on Friday. Also in election news, the Republican Party continues its dominance among registered voters in Otoe County, but those registering as nonpartisan is at record levels for the primary where their ballot is limited. Going into the May 12th primary election, Otoe County has 6,243 Republicans and 2,019 Democrats, as well as 140 Libertarian and 58 legal marijuana now voters. Of the total 10,752 registered voters, 58% are Republicans and 21% have registered nonpartisan since 2021. This May's 2,293 nonpartisan voters is a record high for an Otoe County primary. The number of nonpartisan voters in May surpassed the number of people registering as Democrats since 2022. If a nonpartisan voter chooses to complete a nonpartisan ballot only, they might not have any races on their ballot. This can happen when there are no nonpartisan races up for election in their area. However, nonpartisan voters can choose a nonpartisan partisan ballot at the polls. U.S. Senator Pete Ricketts hosted the USDA Undersecretary to accent what it takes for profitability on Nebraska farms and ranches. NCN's Michael Shively has the story.
8: With the hum of farm machinery buzzing in the background, Undersecretary for Agriculture Richard Fordyce walked and talked ag.
9: Up here in the commodity barn.
8: The Missouri row crop farmer toured a livestock operation in Saunders County Tuesday. The ag mines shared the good.
10: Nebraska is an agriculture powerhouse nationally, and certainly that has been on display today.
8: And they shared the bad.
10: We've seen, you know, a few years of high input costs, whether that's crop protection, fertilizers, that type of thing.
8: And that's exactly what Senator Pete Ricketts wanted to get from hosting the undersecretary.
11: Just getting a feel from our farmers and ranchers about what it's like to be able to try and make a profit here in agriculture, because food security is national security. We need to make sure our farmers and ranchers are doing well.
10: From an USDA standpoint, you know, what are we doing that's working? What are we doing that, you know, from their perspective, if we can, are there changes that we can make to some of those programs?
8: Fordyce and Ricketts also participated in roundtables Tuesday with the Nebraska cattlemen and then with a collection of ag industry leaders. The conversation turned to helping ranchers affected by wildfire. Fordyce says his agencies have granted nearly every request for flexibility made by producers during an event hosted 6 weeks ago in Ogallala.
10: All of the flexibilities that we're talking about did follow the law and were not in regulation. They were an internal policy, so we were able to grant those flexibilities.
8: The flexibilities range from the size of fence posts that can be funded by recovery programs to allowing grazing in unique places.
10: Hearing from what farmers here in Nebraska have to say about how those programs are working, and if we could make changes to make those programs better, we're certainly going to take a look at that.
8: Fordyce and Ricketts described the effort as a way to show the federal government listening and responding. In Saunders County, Michael Shively, News Channel Nebraska.
7: Thank you, Michael. In sports, four women's college volleyball teams will play for a total of $1 million in a made-for-TV exhibition at AT&T Stadium in Arlington, Texas, August 27th. Florida, Nebraska, Penn State, and SMU are participating teams in spikes under the lights. Two semifinals will be followed by a final. All will be played at the best-of-three set format designed to fit a three-hour broadcast window. The river stage is at 9.1 feet. 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
12: News Channel Nebraska AccuWeather.
13: Bright sunshine expected today with daytime highs approaching 73. Southwesterly winds 10 to 20 miles per hour. Partly cloudy skies tonight, lows of a low around 47. Sunshine mixed with clouds at times tomorrow, daytime highs approaching 74. Upper 70s Saturday, with a slight chance for storms, turning much cooler Sunday with highs in the upper 60s. I'm weatherology meteorologist Laura Lockwood on News Channel Nebraska. Right now, it's 45 degrees.
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There's no doubt we here at Odo County Country like our classic country music. 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
1: Welcome to another Your University Minute on News Channel Nebraska. Brandon Aksumit joined by NU System President Dr. Jeff Gold, where we are nearing graduation season. So Dr. Gold, as commencement approaches across the University of Nebraska, how will NU's future graduates support Nebraska's workforce?
2: Well, this is my favorite time of year. I love going to these commencement ceremonies. Overall, we tend to hand diplomas to between our undergraduates, graduate students and professional students, about 11,000 a year. You know, these are young women and young men who are being catapulted into careers. Indeed, it's the role of higher education and the degree granting process to create social and economic mobility for individuals in our community. And that's exactly what happens as we find these individuals joining our workforce and becoming future leaders of our state.
1: Beyond granting degrees, how else does the University of Nebraska impact the state's workforce?
2: We employ either directly or by induced employment about 56,000 people, a huge number. So we produce the future workforce, and then we turn around and employ them.
1: So as graduation nears, what is your message to the thousands of students who will be walking across the stage, receiving their diplomas, and entering the workforce?
2: The diplomas that our students will receive are probably one of the most powerful, life-changing things that they will ever get. They need to think big, they need to have dreams in the future, and they need to aggressively work hard to make them come true.
3: Morning, Sheriff.
4: Morning, Cecil.
3: I see you're still riding old Blue.
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0: Hello, I'm Kellen Havikin with the latest ag headlines on Brownfield. USDA Undersecretary for Farm Production and Conservation Richard Fordyce says the agency's addressing concerns about ag data security in the One Farmer, One File initiative.
1: The data is the farmers, and we know that, and we protect that. And I think that if there were vulnerabilities, the more vulnerabilities exist when you have a system that has 72 independent and separate running IT systems as opposed to one platform.
0: New research from Ohio State University shows planting depth can help increase yields in early planting. Alex Lindsay tells Brownfield.
2: Some growers have been utilizing a shallower planting depth, thinking that the upper areas of the soil will warm up sooner. More uniformity in the temperature and moisture content may lead to a more even stand and more successful stand establishment later on.
0: And I'm Kellen Havikin for Brownfield.
3: As veterans, we've dealt with noise, from chains clanking as they're clamped onto cargo to orders coming down the chain of command. 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Everyone's always talking because they just want to be heard. 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

From the News Channel Nebraska Newsroom, I'm Dan Swanson. Due to flood damage at the Otoe County Courthouse, the elections office has moved early voting to the county road shop at 6150 Highway 75 from noon to 4:30 p.m. Thursday and 8 to 4:30 p.m. on Friday. Also in election news, the Republican Party continues its dominance among registered voters in Otoe County, but those registering as nonpartisan is at record levels for the primary, where their ballot is limited. Going into the May 12th primary election, Otoe County has 6,243 Republicans and 2,019 Democrats, as well as 140 Libertarian and 58 legal marijuana now voters. Of the total 10,752 registered voters, 58% are Republicans and 21% have registered nonpartisan since 2021. This May's 2,293 nonpartisan voters is a record high for an Otoe County primary. The number of nonpartisan voters in May surpassed the number of people registering as Democrats since 2022. If a nonpartisan voter chooses to complete a nonpartisan ballot only, they might not have any races on their ballot. This can happen when there are no nonpartisan races up for election in their area. However, nonpartisan voters can

0: to use a nonpartisan partisan ballot at the polls. U.S. Senator Pete Ricketts hosted the USDA Undersecretary to accent what it takes for profitability on Nebraska farms and ranches. NCN's Michael Shively has the story.
1: With the hum of farm machinery buzzing in the background, Undersecretary for Agriculture Richard Fordyce walked and talked ag.
2: Up here in the commodity barn. Yeah.
1: The Missouri row crop farmer toured a livestock operation in Saunders County Tuesday. The ag mines shared the good.
3: Nebraska is an agriculture powerhouse nationally, and certainly that has been on display today.
1: And they shared the bad.
3: We've seen, you know, a few years of high input costs, whether that's crop protection, fertilizers, that type of thing.
1: And that's exactly what Senator Pete Ricketts wanted to get from hosting the undersecretary.
4: Just getting a feel from our farmers and ranchers about what it's like to be able to try and make a profit here in agriculture, because food security is national security. We need to make sure our farmers and ranchers are doing well.
3: From a USDA standpoint, you know, what are we doing that's working? What are we doing that, you know, from their perspective, if we can, are there changes that we can make to some of those programs?
1: Fordyce and Ricketts also participated in roundtables Tuesday with the Nebraska cattlemen and then with a collection of ag industry leaders. The conversation turned to helping ranchers affected by wildfire. Fordyce says his agencies have granted nearly every request for flexibility made by producers during an event hosted 6 weeks ago in Ogallala.
3: All of the flexibilities that we're talking about did follow the law and were not in regulation. They were an internal policy, so we were able to grant those flexibilities.
1: The flexibilities range from the size of fence posts that can be funded by recovery programs to allowing grazing in unique places.
3: Hearing from what farmers here in Nebraska have to say about how those programs are working, and if we could make changes to make those programs better, we're certainly going to take a look at that.
1: Fordyce and Ricketts described the effort as a way to show the federal government listening and responding. In Saunders County, Michael Shively, News Channel Nebraska.
0: Thank you, Michael. In sports, four women's college volleyball teams will play for a total of $1 million in a made-for-TV exhibition at AT&T Stadium in Arlington, Texas, August 27th. Florida, Nebraska, Penn State, and SMU are participating teams in spikes under the lights. Two semifinals will be followed by a final. All will be played at the best-of-three-set format designed to fit a three-hour broadcast window. The river stage is at 9.1 feet. From the News Channel Nebraska Newsroom, I'm Dan Swanson.
5: 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Anytime you like, just look for it there in the App Store. We're going to find out what's going on with the forecast in a moment, but right now, funeral announcements. 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Call 402-873-5864 or visit those folks there at Andrews Monument Works, just north of the courthouse right here in Nebraska City. Mary Ellen Mullins Overfield, age 89 of Humboldt, went to her Lord and Savior Friday, May 1st at the Colonial Acres Nursing Home in Humboldt. Funeral services will be at 10:30 this morning at the Christian Church in Humboldt. Interment will immediately follow services at the Humboldt Cemetery. A live stream broadcast of Mary's service can be seen on the Wary Mortuary Monument Facebook page. Memorial contributions may be given to the family's choice with a later designation, and services are entrusted to Wary Mortuary in Humboldt for Mary Ellen Mullins Overfield. Timothy Roger Fox of Tecumseh passed away Sunday, May 3rd at his home at the age of 67. Celebration of life service will be at 2 o'clock Friday afternoon at the Wary Mortuary in Tecumseh. Visitation will be held from 9 to 5 today at the Wary Mortuary in Tecumseh. Memorials may go to the family's choice, and Wary Mortuary is in charge of the arrangements for Timothy Roger Fox. And Gary Wilhelm, age 87 of Tecumseh, went home to be with his Lord Thursday, April 30th. Memorial services will be at 10 o'clock Monday morning at the St. John's Lutheran Church in Tecumseh. Family will greet friends an hour before the service at the church. Service will be live streamed on the St. John's Lutheran Church Facebook page. A link to that live stream will also be available on his webpage after the service. A reception will be held in the church basement after the committal service at the cemetery. Visitation will go from 9 to 5 on Friday at the Worry Mortuary in Tecumseh. Memorials may go to the St. John's Lutheran Church in Tecumseh. Interment will be in the Spring Creek Cemetery in rural Tecumseh. Worry Mortuary in Tecumseh is in charge of the arrangements for Gary Wilhelm. For the full funeral list listings and a complete obituary archive, visit our website, b103.fm.
6: News Channel, Nebraska AccuWeather.
7: Bright sunshine expected today with daytime highs approaching 73. Southwesterly winds 10 to 20 miles per hour. Partly cloudy skies tonight, lows of a low around 47. Sunshine mixed with clouds at times tomorrow, daytime highs approaching 74. Upper 70s Saturday, with a slight chance for storms, turning much cooler Sunday with highs in the upper 60s. I'm weatherology meteorologist Laura Lockwood on News Channel Nebraska. Right now, it's 45 degrees.
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2: Fox News. I'm CJ Papa. President Trump optimistic about a deal with Iran to end the war. More from Fox's Trey Yanks in Tel Aviv.
3: The Wall Street Journal reports the new U.S. proposal includes Iran handing over all enriched material, a 20-year ban on enrichment, and a ban on underground nuclear work.
2: The Iranian Foreign Ministry says the regime is still looking over the menu and memo, and a reply could come soon. Secretary of State Marco Rubio meeting Pope Leo. The secretary says this was a scheduled trip, but while he's there, one part of his mission will be trying to smooth over the fractured relationship between the president and the pontiff. Fast food giant McDonald's posting a better-than-expected quarter. At first quarter, the company says new burger and value meals attract the new customers. And the S&P 500 and NASDAQ surging to, again, to record high closes on Wednesday. We'll see what's on tap for today. 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
6: From the News Channel Nebraska Newsroom, I'm Dan Swanson. Due to flood damage at the Otoe County Courthouse, the elections office has moved early voting to the county road shop at 6150 Highway 75 from noon to 4:30 p.m. Thursday and 8 to 4:30 p.m. on Friday. Also in election news, the Republican Party continues its dominance among registered voters in Otoe County, but those registering as nonpartisan is at record levels for the primary, where their ballot is limited. Going into the May 12th primary election, Otoe County has 6,243 Republicans and 2,019 Democrats, as well as 140 Libertarian and 58 legal marijuana now voters. Of the total 10,752 registered voters, 58% are Republicans and 21% have registered nonpartisan since 2021. This May's 2,293 nonpartisan voters is a record high for an Otoe County primary. The number of nonpartisan voters in May surpassed the number of people registering as Democrats since 2022. If a nonpartisan voter chooses to complete a nonpartisan ballot only, they might not have any races on their ballot. This can happen when there are no nonpartisan races up for election in their area. However, nonpartisan voters can choose a nonpartisan partisan ballot at the polls. U.S. Senator Pete Ricketts hosted the USDA Undersecretary to accent what it takes for profitability on Nebraska farms and ranches. NCN's Michael Shively has the story.
7: With the hum of farm machinery buzzing in the background, Undersecretary for Agriculture Richard Fordyce walked and talked ag.
8: Up here in the commodity barn. Yeah.
7: The Missouri row crop farmer toured a livestock operation in Saunders County Tuesday. The ag mines shared the good.
9: Nebraska is an agriculture powerhouse nationally, and certainly that has been on display today.
7: And they shared the bad.
9: We've seen, you know, a few years of high input costs, whether that's crop protection, fertilizers, that type of thing.
7: And that's exactly what Senator Pete Ricketts wanted to get from hosting the undersecretary.
10: Just getting a feel from our farmers and ranchers about what it's like to be able to try and make a profit here in agriculture, because food security is national security. We need to make sure our farmers and ranchers are doing well.
9: from a USDA standpoint, you know, what are we doing that's working? What are we doing that, you know, from their perspective, if we can, are there changes that we can make to some of those programs?
7: Fordyce and Ricketts also participated in roundtables Tuesday with the Nebraska cattlemen and then with a collection of ag industry leaders. The conversation turned to helping ranchers affected by wildfire. Fordyce says his agencies have granted nearly every request for flexibility made by producers during an event hosted 6 weeks ago in Ogallala.
9: All of the flexibilities that we're talking about were did follow the law and were not in regulation. They were an internal policy, so we were able to grant those flexibilities.
7: The flexibilities range from the size of fence posts that can be funded by recovery programs to allowing grazing in unique places.
9: Hearing from what farmers here in Nebraska have to say about how those programs are working, and if we could make changes to make those programs better, we're certainly going to take a look at that.
7: Fordyce and Ricketts described the effort as a way to show the federal government listening and responding. In Saunders County, Michael Shively, News Channel Nebraska.
6: Thank you, Michael. In sports, four women's college volleyball teams will play for a total of $1 million in a made-for-TV exhibition at AT&T Stadium in Arlington, Texas, August 27th. Florida, Nebraska, Penn State, and SMU are participating teams in spikes under the lights. Two semifinals will be followed by a final. All will be played at the best-of-three set format designed to fit a three-hour broadcast window. The river stage is at 9.1 feet. 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
12: Bright sunshine expected today with daytime highs approaching 73. Winds out of the southwest 10 to 20 miles per hour. Lows dip down to about 47 tonight. Partly cloudy skies. Sunshine mixed with clouds at times. Tomorrow, daytime highs approaching 74. Upper 70s Saturday, with a slight chance for storms, much cooler Sunday with highs in the upper 60s. I'm weatherology meteorologist Laura Lockwood on News Channel Nebraska. Currently, it's 47 degrees.
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The devil went down to Georgia. He was looking for a soul to steal. He was in a bind because he was way behind and he was willing to make a deal. When he came across this young man sawing on a fiddle and playing it hot, and the devil jumped up on a hickory stump and said, "Boy, let me tell you what. I guess you didn't know it, but I'm a fiddle player too. And if you'd care to take a dare, I'll make a bet with you. Now you play pretty good fiddle, boy, but give the devil his due. I bet a fiddle of gold against your soul, 'cause I think I'm better than you."

The devil bowed his head because he knew that he'd been beat. And he laid that golden fiddle on the ground at Johnny's feet. Johnny said, "Devil, just come on back if you ever want to try again. 'Cause I told you once, you son of a gun.

0: 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They'd like to remind you it's time to get your required lawn sprinkler backflow tested to ensure proper safety for you and the public water system. The Nebraska City Board of Public Works is having a meeting at 8:15 Tuesday, May 19th at the Utilities Office located at 100 Central Avenue. Meetings of the Board of Public Works are open to the public, and agendas for those meetings are kept continuously current and available for public inspection at the Office of the Manager of the Utilities right there at 100 Central Avenue. Find out what else is happening around River Country whenever you like. Just click that calendar button at B103.fm.
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0: quieter, largely drier, seasonally milder weather pattern will be firmly ensconced across much of the heartland for the next couple of days. Back into play, wet weather favoring the southern plains and eastern Corn Belt over the back end of the weekend. Good Thursday morning, everyone. It's agriculture meteorologist Greg Solgay back in with your ag weather today right here on Brownfield Ag News. Well, not too shabby of a day's worth of weather outside of a little pesky sprinkle and brief light rain shower activity earlier on into the day over sections of the central Corn Belt, lingering over the Great Lakes areas, but where skies have cleared, winds have dropped back. There's some frosting going on this morning as far south as east central Iowa, Cedar Rapids, down to just about or south of the Kankakee River into far northern Indiana, more so into Michigan. Northward from there, some freezing going on as you get up north of Grand Rapids. Another round of keeping an eye on those fruit trees, as has been the case much of this springtime season. Ornamentals as well, not to mention yesterday morning. Boy, that widespread frost and freeze over just about the northwestern third to one half of the winter wheat belt. Now, some issues going to continue to play out there with respect to certainly dryness and drought. Now, the cold weather concerns, of which abating temperatures making a nice recovery back west of the Missouri yesterday. Those will be on the increase as you head into the western Corn Belt for the day-to-day, southern sections too, and all across a good part of the heartland. Corn Belt included a return to at least seasonal temperatures, 60s to lower 70s, mid-60s to mid-70s into the western part and the eastern parts of the plains, except a few 80s anticipated over the south end of the winter wheat belt. So some opportunities to get out into those drier areas, drought-ridden areas, and with a drier weather picture, outside of a few passing pesky brief light showers or sprinkles, inconsequential in the big picture of it all, anticipated for the day-to-day, mainly this afternoon in particular, and moving on through this evening. And not to mention, got to keep an eye on maybe even a couple of thunderstorms as well, but paling in comparison to recent moisture, of which also has a couple of snowflakes into parts of the north and central reaches of Minnesota here for this morning with the return of milder air. In any event, organized wet weather down across Dixie, mid-Atlantic region, southeastern states, pick the number between 75 and 85% of the topsoils and or crops in certainly fairly tough circumstances with dryness and drought. The rains have helped out somewhat. Fast and rapid development over the deep south and southeastern states, and the opportunities as well to maybe pick up the pace where possible on spring field work and planting over a good part of the Corn Belt areas. Over the back end of the weekend, matter of fact, over the weekend, series of frontal boundaries will be on the move. Not much cold air, but they'll interact into the northern and central plains, work to the east, tap into some Gulf moisture, and rain shower and some thunderstorm activity will be on the increase for the southern plains into the Corn Belt over the back end of the weekend. We'll do it again early first half of next week as well. I'm Greg Solgay with your Ag Weather Today.
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0: Assessing Ag Data Privacy. Hello, I'm Kellen Havikin with the latest agribusiness news on Brownfield. 100 years ago, the founders of Pioneer had a vision that transformed the future of agriculture, and they've been innovating ever since. See how it all started at pioneer.com/100. The USDA Undersecretary for Farm Production and Conservation says the agency is addressing concerns about ag data security in the One Farmer, One File initiative. Richard Fordyce says merging dozens of separate farm programs into a single network can be done safely.
1: The data is the farmers, and we know that, and we protect that. And I think that if there were vulnerabilities, the more vulnerabilities exist when you have a system that has 72 independent and separate running IT systems as opposed to one platform.
0: He tells Brownfield USDA has selected a vendor that will help modernize the collection and delivery of information across FSA, NRCS, and RMA.
1: Of the 70-some independent IT systems, we might have 25 outside vendors. Eliminating those down to one, I think, is certainly that's good business. I think that's good data security management.
0: A farm management specialist with the University of Illinois says the current economy is restricting cash on hand for many producers. Gary Schnittke says recent government assistance has helped, but
2: don't spend it all in one place, I guess. And if we don't get something like that for the 2027 crop, or corn and soybean prices go up considerably, we're going to be looking at another shortage of cash flow.
0: He says it's leading some farmers to explore premiums offered by non-commodity crops.
2: Non-GMO soybeans, food-grade corn, organics even. We do typically see those non-commodity crops having higher returns.
0: New research from Ohio State University shows planting depth can help increase yields in early planting. Associate Professor Alex Lindsay tells Brownfield.
3: Some growers have been utilizing a shallower planting depth, thinking that the upper areas of the soil will warm up sooner. More uniformity in the temperature and moisture content may lead to a more even stand and more successful stand establishment later on.
0: The CEO of the Corn Refiners Association says federal policy must do a better job of supporting market access for ag producers. John Bodie says the industry needs data-driven and risk-based measures to help improve domestic demand.
4: Right now, they're being very disrupted with the assaults on seed oils and other products that are not science-based. So that troubles me.
0: He tells Brownfield there's also plenty of work to do to create more trade opportunities.
4: We need to recognize we have been falling behind.
0: And I'm Kellen Havikin for Brownfield.
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7: Bright sunshine expected today, with daytime highs approaching 73. Winds out of the southwest, 10 to 20 miles per hour. Lows dip down to about 47. Tonight, partly cloudy skies. Sunshine mixed with clouds at times. Tomorrow, daytime highs approaching 74. Upper 70s, Saturday, with a slight chance for storms. Much cooler, Sunday, with highs in the upper 60s. I'm weatherology meteorologist Laura Lockwood on News Channel Nebraska. Right now, 50.
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2: It seems the love I've known has always been the most destructive kind. 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I teased it long

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6: Fox News, I'm Chris Foster. Optimism holds for a U.S.-Iran peace deal under review. Fox's Peter Ducey at the White House.
7: Just a couple days ahead of President Trump's trip to China, the Chinese are hosting Iran's foreign minister. President Trump is trying to wind this war down before his visit. And these are some of the 14 points being hashed out right now, according to Axios. The Strait of Hormuz restrictions would be lifted gradually. Iran would commit to not develop a nuclear weapon. Iran would temporarily pause uranium enrichment. There would be enhanced nuclear inspection. The possible removal of the uranium stockpile. The U.S. would release frozen funds and lift sanctions gradually on Iran. And there would be a 30-day window for full nuclear deal negotiations.
6: Oil prices dropped for a third day, but gas prices are up another 2 cents a gallon today, up a quarter from a week ago at $4.55 a gallon on average nationwide, according to AAA. 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
10: From the News Channel Nebraska Newsroom, I'm Dan Swanson. Due to flood damage at the Otoe County Courthouse, the elections office has moved early voting to the county road shop at 6150 Highway 75 from noon to 4:30 p.m. Thursday and 8 to 4:30 p.m. on Friday. Also in election news, the Republican Party continues its dominance among registered voters in Otoe County, but those registering as nonpartisan is at record levels for the primary where their ballot is limited. Going into the May 12th primary election, Otoe County has 6,243 Republicans and 2,019 Democrats, as well as 140 Libertarian and 58 legal marijuana now voters. Of the total 10,752 registered voters, 58% are Republicans and 21% have registered nonpartisan since 2021. This May's 2,293 nonpartisan voters is a record high for an Otoe County primary. The number of nonpartisan voters in May surpassed the number of people registering as Democrats since 2022. If a nonpartisan voter chooses to complete a nonpartisan ballot only, they might not have any races on their ballot. This can happen when there are no nonpartisan races up for election in their area. However, nonpartisan voters can choose a nonpartisan partisan ballot at the polls. U.S. Senator Pete Ricketts hosted the USDA Undersecretary to accent what it takes for profitability on Nebraska farms and ranches. NCN's Michael Shively has the story.
11: With the hum of farm machinery buzzing in the background, Undersecretary for Agriculture Richard Fordyce walked and talked ag.
12: Up here in the commodity barn. Yeah.
11: The Missouri row crop farmer toured a livestock operation in Saunders County Tuesday. The ag mines shared the good.
13: Nebraska is an agriculture powerhouse nationally, and certainly that has been on display today.
11: And they shared the bad.
13: We've seen, you know, a few years of high input costs, whether that's crop protection, fertilizers, that type of thing.
11: And that's exactly what Senator Pete Ricketts wanted to get from hosting the undersecretary.
14: Just getting a feel from our farmers and ranchers about
4: what it's like to be able to try and make a profit here in agriculture, because food security is national security. We need to make sure our farmers and ranchers are doing well.
13: From a USDA standpoint, you know, what are we doing that's working? What are we doing that, you know, from their perspective, if we can, are there changes that we can make to some of those programs?
11: Fordyce and Ricketts also participated in roundtables Tuesday with the Nebraska cattlemen and then with a collection of ag industry leaders. The conversation turned to helping ranchers affected by wildfire. Fordyce says his agencies have granted nearly every request for flexibility made by producers during an event hosted 6 weeks ago in Ogallala.
13: All of the flexibilities that we're talking about were did follow the law and were not in regulation. They were an internal policy, so we were able to grant those flexibilities.
11: The flexibilities range from the size of fence posts that can be funded by recovery programs to allowing grazing in unique places.
13: Hearing from what farmers here in Nebraska have to say about how those programs are working, and if we could make changes to make those programs better, we're certainly going to take a look at that.
11: Fordyce and Ricketts described the effort as a way to show the federal government listening and responding. In Saunders County, Michael Shively, News Channel Nebraska.
10: Thank you, Michael. In sports, four women's college volleyball teams will play for a total of $1 million in a made-for-TV exhibition at AT&T Stadium in Arlington, Texas, August 27th. Florida, Nebraska, Penn State, and SMU are participating teams in Spikes Under the Lights. Two semifinals will be followed by a final. All will be played at the best-of-three set format designed to fit a three-hour broadcast window. The river stage is at 9.1 feet. 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
5: News Channel Nebraska AccuWeather.
14: Bright sunshine expected today with daytime highs approaching 73. Winds out of the southwest 10 to 20 miles per hour. Lows dip down to about 47 tonight. Partly cloudy skies. Sunshine mixed with clouds at times. Tomorrow, daytime highs approaching 74. Upper 70s Saturday, with a slight chance for storms, much cooler Sunday with highs in the upper 60s. I'm weatherology meteorologist Laura Lockwood on News Channel Nebraska. Right now is 53 degrees.
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1: Shaping up to be another day of headline chasing. Good morning. You're listening to the American Ag Network. I'm Susan Littlefield. President Trump said yesterday that his administration is working with people in Iran that want to make a deal, but he is unsure whether they will agree to the proposal submitted earlier this week. The president also met with the chairman of both Chevron and Exxon last night at the White House to see what his administration can do better to stabilize the energy market. Argentine's soy crushers are working to segregate and certify meal shipments as zero HB4 after several cargoes were rejected for HB4 GMO contamination, which is not approved for in the EU. Logistics are expected to bog down significantly, which could be supportive for both the Brazilian and U.S. meal export markets if the EU demand outpaces that separation process for Argentina. We'll come back to take a look at where the markets are trading on this Thursday. This is the American Ag Network.
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1: 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July corn opening 5.5 lower this morning at 463, December 484 and 3/4 down 5.25. July beans 1187 and a half down 7.25, and November down 6 3/4, 1168 and 3/4. Soybean meal for July 319.80 up 250, August 315.50 up 160. Oil for July 73.98 down 104, and August 72.41 down 102. Chicago wheat July 609 3/4 down 7.5. Kansas City July 672 down 15, while Minneapolis July sits 683 1/4 down 8. Live cattle for June 252.25 down 122. August down 110, 247.80. May feeders 371.17 down 122, with August 371.52 down 152. May lean hogs 91.42 down 27, and June 99.22 down 47. 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

0: Cash hog business is opening higher on Thursday. I'm John Perkins with a Brownfield market update. Dorchester, Wisconsin is up $2 this morning at 66. Major direct markets, though, the call is a little bit less certain. We're looking at maybe a dollar lower to a dollar higher, and that's going to depend on how aggressive buyers need to be. The pork carcass cutout value on Wednesday afternoon was down 87 cents at 95.10. Yesterday's hog slaughter was estimated at 488,000 head, 1,000 less than last week, but 18,000 more than last year. Box beef was lower. Choices down 272 at 389.62. Select beef is 261 lower at 389.63. In Chicago, July beans are down 11 and a quarter. July corn, 7 and a quarter lower. July wheat in Chicago is down 8 and a half. This seems to be just a continuation of the general risk-off sentiment right now in the grains and oil seeds. As the trade continues to hold out hope for an end to the conflict in Iran, that's got crude oil lower as well this morning, just above $90 a barrel at last check. The Dow, though, also lower, as is the U.S. dollar index. So it seems like just kind of a get-out mode for some traders today in the broader market. Crop weather continues to be kind of a question mark here in parts of the United States, with generally favorable planting conditions for corn and soybeans, but some concerns about rain delays and slower emergence. And the trade is really largely ignoring the hard red winter being hit by weather issues ranging from drought to snow. Cattle are falling sharply this morning on technical liquidation. June lives 492 lower at 248.55, and August is down 517 at 243.72. August feeders are down 607 at 366.97. And on this drop in cattle and yesterday's lower close in pork, June hogs are down 17 at 99.52 and July 17 lower at 102.07. John Perkins, Brownfield.
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10: Bright sunshine expected today with daytime highs approaching 73. Winds out of the southwest 10 to 20 miles per hour. Lows dip down to about 47. Tonight, partly cloudy skies. Sunshine mixed with clouds at times. Tomorrow, daytime highs approaching 74. Upper 70s Saturday with a slight chance for storms. Much cooler Sunday with highs in the upper 60s. I'm weatherology meteorologist Laura Lockwood on News Channel Nebraska. Currently, it's 55 degrees.
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came crawling home last night, like many nights before. Finally made it to my feet as she opened up the door, and she said, "You're not gonna do this anymore."

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5: News. I'm CJ Papa. Secretary of State Marco Rubio spends 2.5 hours at the Vatican.
6: We're told Secretary of State Marco Rubio and Pope Leo discuss the conflict in the Middle East and humanitarian efforts in the Western Hemisphere. The State Department says this meeting underscored the strong relationship between the United States and the Holy See.
5: Fox's Jonathan Savage. Rubio also trying to fix the relationship between President Trump and the Pope, who are at odds over the Iran war. As for the conflict,
7: Central Command says an Iranian-flagged vessel attempted to breach the U.S. naval blockade on Wednesday. The tanker was warned multiple times before U.S. forces fired on the ship. The shots came from the 20-millimeter Gatling gun of an F-A-18 Super Hornet that took off from the USS Abraham Lincoln aircraft carrier.
5: That is Fox's Trey Yinks in Tel Aviv, the president waiting for Iran's reply to the peace deal. 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
10: From the News Channel Nebraska newsroom, I'm Dan Swanson. Cassgram reports on a disturbance in Nahaka Sunday night. Sheriff's deputies were dispatched on a report of a disturbance involving two men, one with a knife. Deputies learned that a man who had walked away from the scene was subject to a felony burglary warrant. An EMA drone was launched, and the man was found and taken into protective custody about an hour after the call was dispatched. Cassgram reports that Cass County authorities were involved in a search for a missing juvenile out of Council Bluffs. In all units broadcast, identified a Hyundai Sonata, leading Mills County Sheriff's deputies on a pursuit crossing into Nebraska. The vehicle had been reported stolen out of Bellevue. The vehicle was spotted entering Sarpy County. The Nebraska City Historical Society announced a Steinhardt Foundation grant to assist the society in digital recordings and a podcast to modernize oral histories of Nebraska City. The project collects, preserves, and shares the voices of Nebraska City residents. Lucille Sharp of the Society Board said the America 250 celebration presents a meaningful opportunity to share our shared history. Recordings will be shared on the Historical Society website with a research and archive center at the Old Freighters Museum. Society President Kathy McKillop said the grant will assist with content creation, podcasting, and social media. McKillop said it's important for the Society to collaborate and diversify with many organizations to stay relevant. The NSAA state track is scheduled to start May 20th for classes A and B and May 22nd for classes C and D. Auburn, Nebraska City, Plattsmouth, and Syracuse will compete in B1 District at Gretna May 12th. Johnson County Central, Conestoga, Falls City, Johnson, Brock, and Palmyra will compete in C1 May 14th at Tecumseh. The D1 districts are at Pawnee City May 13th, Falls City, Sacred Heart, HTRS, Lourdes, and Pawnee City are among 11 schools assigned. The river stage is at 9.1 feet. From the News Channel Nebraska Newsroom, I'm Dan Swanson.
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12: Bright sunshine expected today with daytime highs approaching 73. Winds out of the southwest 10 to 20 miles per hour. Lows dip down to about 47 tonight. Partly cloudy skies. Sunshine mixed with clouds at times. Tomorrow, daytime highs approaching 74. upper 70s Saturday, with a slight chance for storms. Much cooler Sunday, with highs in the upper 60s. I'm weatherology meteorologist Laura Lockwood on News Channel Nebraska. Currently, it's 58 degrees.
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0: Hogs are mixed. Soybeans, cattle, and corn are lower. I'm John Perkins with a Brownfield Market Update. 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Soybeans and corn are lower with the decline in crude oil. July beans are down 10 and 3 quarters at 11.84. August is 11 lower at 11.78. July corn's down 5 and 3 quarters at 4.62 and 3 quarters. September's 5 and a half lower at 4.69 and a half. Live and feeder cattle are down, waiting for the rest of the week's direct business. June lives, 230 lower at 251.17. August is down 285 at 246.05. August feeders are 412 lower at 368.92. And nearby hogs are up on spread trade and oversold signals, with June lean 35 higher at $100.05. July up 35 at 102.60. The Dow's down about 20 points. John Perkins, Brownfield.
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2: Bright sunshine expected today, with daytime highs approaching 73. Winds out of the southwest, 10 to 20 miles per hour. Lows dip down to about 47. Tonight, partly cloudy skies. Sunshine mixed with clouds at times. Tomorrow, daytime highs approaching 74. Upper 70s, Saturday, with a slight chance for storms. Much cooler, Sunday, with highs in the upper 60s. I'm weatherology meteorologist Laura Lockwood on News Channel Nebraska. Currently, it's 58 degrees.
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0: Thank you. Bless your heart. Thank you so very much. This guitar that I'm holding now once belonged to the great, great Toy Caldwell of the Marshall Tucker Band, who, along with his brother Tommy...
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2: News. I'm Therese Crowley. On this National Day of Prayer, celebrating the inalienable rights endowed by our Creator, House Speaker Mike Johnson.
3: The founders made that bold declaration, and that was the foundation that made us become the most free, most successful, most powerful, most benevolent nation in the history of the planet.
2: Secretary of State Marco Rubio met the American Pope Leo at the Vatican for 2.5 hours. State Department says only they underscored their shared commitment to promoting peace and human dignity. Nothing about President Trump's latest charge that the Pope was okay with Iran having nuclear weapons. President Trump still optimistic on a possible peace deal with Iran.
4: Iran cannot have a nuclear weapon, and they won't. And they've agreed to that.
2: And the U.S. would reportedly release frozen Iranian funds. President Trump says no deadline for Iran's response. 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
5: Did you know about 1 in 3 people with plaque psoriasis may also develop psoriatic arthritis, which causes joint pain, stiffness, and swelling? Does this sound like you? 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
6: Bright sunshine expected today, with daytime highs approaching 73. Winds out of the southwest, 10 to 20 miles per hour. Lows dip down to about 47. Tonight, partly cloudy skies. Sunshine mixed with clouds at times. Tomorrow, daytime highs approaching 74. Upper 70s, Saturday, with a slight chance for storms. Much cooler, Sunday, with highs in the upper 60s. I'm weatherology meteorologist Laura Lockwood on News Channel Nebraska. Right now, it's 61 degrees.
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0: front in the southeast continues at least today, and areas of showers and thunderstorms are being severe, will possibly happen throughout the day. You're listening to the American Ag Network. Good morning. As we take a look at the ag weather, we kick it off in the northern plains where pockets of isolated showers will be possible through this coming Monday. Overall, though, conditions should be dry enough for field work. Lack of rain is not all favorable, as a lot of areas are dealing with drought and increased dryness. Temperatures have not been favorable this week as frost and freezes have been fairly widespread. In the central southern plains, heavy snow in Colorado did get some accumulation into far western Kansas as well. Temperatures in the area are below freezing this morning and may happen in Colorado tomorrow as well, as there may be causing some damage to advanced wheat and emerging other crops. The precipitation is notable that the drought continues to be a major issue for a lot of the region. In the Midwest, we're looking at cold air settling in this week to bring in areas of frost and freezes, which have been concentrated across the north, but have also found their way into Iowa, Illinois, and Indiana. The extent of crop damage is uncertain, though some was likely to occur. Below normal temperatures continue into early next week, and that may cause a few more areas of frost. Periods of isolated showers will move through the region in the cooler air for the bigger system moving through on Tuesday of next week. Brazil gets some showers that are possible from a front moving in. That'll happen this evening. 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
1: It's time again for the Nebraska Corn Minute. I'm Susan Littlefield. According to the March Prospective Planning Report released by the USDA, Nebraska corn farmers are expected to plant 10.3 million acres of corn this year. Now, if that's realized, it could represent an economic investment of nearly $3.8 billion into the state's economy based on crop budgets from the University of Nebraska-Lincoln. Now, the 2026 planting season reflects a 26% increase in investments compared to the previous year, despite fewer projected acres. The estimates include input costs such as seed, fuel, and fertilizer, but excludes land, labor, and equipment costs. Nebraska Corn Board's Executive Director Kelly Brunkhorst says farmers remain committed to planting high-quality crops, which requires a significant investment of time, energy, and resources. Brandon Honeycutt, Chairman of the Nebraska Corn Board, says our role is to produce the highest quality product to benefit consumers both domestically and internationally. And that's a Nebraska Corn Minute. July corn down 4 3/4, 463 3/4. December 485 1/2, down 4 1/2. July beans 1183 1/4, down 11 1/2. And November 1166, down 9 1/2. June live cattle drops 287 250 60. August 245 47, down 342. May feeders 368, down 440. August are at 452 to the negative, 368 52. May lean hogs 91 65, down a nickel. 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

0: Hogs are mixed. Soybeans, cattle, and corn are lower. I'm John Perkins with a Brownfield Market Update. 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Soybeans and corn are down, but up from the session lows. Crude oil continues to trade lower. July beans are down 5.5 at 11.89 and a quarter. August is 5.5 lower at 11.83 and a half. July corn's down 2.5 at 466. September's two lower at 473. Live and feeder cattle are sharply lower, with box beef down sharply at midday. June lives 232 lower at 251.15, and August feeders are down 505 at 368. And hogs are mixed on spread trade and oversold signals. June's up 77 at $100.47. July lean 75 cents higher at 103. Crude oil's just below 94. John Perkins, Brownfield.
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4: Bright sunshine expected today, with daytime highs approaching 73. Winds out of the southwest, 10 to 20 miles per hour. Lows dip down to about 47. Tonight, partly cloudy skies. Sunshine mixed with clouds at times. Tomorrow, daytime highs approaching 74. Upper 70s, Saturday, with a slight chance for storms. Much cooler Sunday, with highs in the upper 60s. I'm weatherology meteorologist Laura Lockwood on News Channel Nebraska. Right now, it's 61 degrees.
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0: down 75 or 85 or I-20 t'other way. Turn your spells to the right, and in the night you hear some good buddy say,
1: "Breaker, breaker, got a picture taker, old Smokey's at 43.
0: It's that Japanese toy, the trucker's joy, that everybody calls CB. Yeah, Citizens Band keeps you up to date with the fender benders and the Tijuana taxes and all them buyers out there flip-flop. Now ahead of your children and ahead of your wife on the list of the 10 best things in life, you see, B's got a rate right around number 4. Of course, Beavers and Hot Biscuits and Merle Haggard come 1, 2, 3, you know. Well, I was loaded down coming out of Lake City. I was checking out seat covers young and pretty. When all of a sudden there come a call over my CB ringing wall to wall. Said, "Go to Double Nickel, said you hit the ridge, because there's a smoky picture taker to the side of the bridge." Oh, mercy. Appreciate that, good buddy. What's your handle out? Come on. Got any county mounties out there prowling? Come on. And he said,

0: hammer down, you got the mean machine here. Well, there I was streaking, my needle was a peeking, right around 79. That old D's juice was a getting loose, and everything was fine. Then wall to wall, I got a call from a front door Big Bear trapper. Said, break 19, good buddy of mine, you got a smoky and a plain white wrapper. When I jammed my stick and lost 20 quick, you could hear them gears a tearing. I got passed by a beaver in a Camaro when I was cruising along and going so slow I could count every button on that frilly blouse she was a-wearing. Of course, they weren't the one. Hey there, Super Trooper. Yeah, that's a crafty Smokey over there at the CB of his own. Hey, White Knight, let's slide one off of Super Trooper. Come on.
1: In four, back door, put the pedal in the metal. What you waiting for? If that old light can't stay inside, won't leave you here and say no more. How about it?
0: Whoa, now, buddy, that's fight and talk. I'll get up there and blow your doors off. Fly hammered down like I had wings. Little gravels in my wheels going ping, ping, ping. About the time I hit 92, I saw something flashing in my rear view. Thought to myself, that can't be true, but there it was. It going blue, blue, blue.
2: Uh-oh. Bubblegum machine done hit the jackpot.
0: Well, I can see that bear laughing big, hanging in tight on the back of my rig. And right there and then it come to me all the while. So in that cold, dark Georgia night, in the shadow of Smokey Bear's blue light, I decided to make me just one more CB call. Break 19 for the Super Trooper. Hey there, Smokey, old buddy. Tell me if I'm right or you my front door. You the White Knight, come on. And he said,
1: 10-4, back door. You in a heap of trouble, boy, for sure. Gonna read you your rights and treat you fair. Just pull over there with your rocking chair. Want you boys to know each other real well, cause you gonna be sharing the same jail cell. You make 12 cotton pickers I've caught tonight, running front doors that quiet night. How about it? 40 miles over speed limit. You boys gonna be here a spell.
0: That's it, cotton pickers. I've done been grounded. My tail in jail and my rig impounded. So when you're coming through the Georgia night, don't never get no front door called up. Why not? No, sir. Wind up in the pokey with Smokey.
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3: News. I'm Gianna Gelosi. The World Health Organization is trying to calm concerns of another possible pandemic after confirming 5 of the 8 suspected cases of hantavirus on a cruise ship with passengers on board in quarantine.
4: WHO epidemiologist Maria van Kerkhove.
5: This is not COVID. This is not influenza. It spreads very, very differently.
4: The ship is heading to the Canary Islands, where it's expected to dock this weekend. Officials are keeping tabs on 29 passengers who left the cruise last month.
3: Fox's Jonathan Savage. President Donald Trump touting good talks with Iran as the U.S. continues the blockade of Iranian ports.
6: The U.S. is reportedly seeking a 20-year ban on enrichment with additional punishment for Iran if it violates the terms, while also banning underground facilities and allowing snap inspections.
3: That's Fox's Jackie Heinrich. 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
8: From the News Channel Nebraska Newsroom, I'm Dan Swanson. Due to flood damage at the Otoe County Courthouse, the elections office has moved early voting to the county road shop at 6150 Highway 75 from noon to 4:30 p.m. Thursday and 8 to 4:30 p.m. on Friday. Also in election news, the Republican Party continues its dominance among registered voters in Otoe County, but those registering as nonpartisan is at record levels for the primary, where their ballot is limited. Going into the May 12th primary election, Otoe County has 6,243 Republicans and 2,019 Democrats, as well as 140 Libertarian and 58 legal marijuana now voters. Of the total 10,752 registered voters, 58% are Republicans, and 21% have registered nonpartisan since 2021. This May's 2,293 nonpartisan voters is a record high for an Otoe County primary. The number of nonpartisan voters in May surpassed the number of people registering as Democrats since 2022. If a nonpartisan voter chooses to complete a nonpartisan ballot only, they might not have any races on their ballot. This can happen when there are no nonpartisan races up for election in their area. However, nonpartisan voters can choose a nonpartisan partisan ballot at the polls. U.S. Senator Pete Ricketts hosted the USDA Undersecretary to accent what it takes for profitability on Nebraska farms and ranches. NCN's Michael Shively has the story.
9: With the hum of farm machinery buzzing in the background, Undersecretary for Agriculture Richard Fordyce walked and talked ag.
10: Up here in the commodity barn. Yeah.
9: The Missouri row crop farmer toured a livestock operation in Saunders County Tuesday. The ag mines shared the good.
11: Nebraska is an agriculture powerhouse nationally, and certainly that has been on display today.
9: And they shared the bad.
11: We've seen, you know, a few years of high input costs, whether that's crop protection, fertilizers, that type of thing.
9: And that's exactly what Senator Pete Ricketts wanted to get from hosting the undersecretary.
12: Just getting a feel from our farmers and ranchers about
1: what it's like to be able to try and make a profit here in agriculture, because food security is national security. We need to make sure our farmers and ranchers are doing well.
11: From a USDA standpoint, you know, what are we doing that's working? What are we doing that, you know, from their perspective, if we can, are there changes that we can make to some of those programs?
9: Fordyce and Ricketts also participated in roundtables Tuesday with the Nebraska cattlemen and then with a collection of ag industry leaders. The conversation turned to helping ranchers affected by wildfire. Fordyce says his agencies have granted nearly every request for flexibility made by producers during an event hosted 6 weeks ago in Ogallala.
11: All of the flexibilities that we're talking about were did follow the law and were not in regulation. They were an internal policy, so we were able to grant those flexibilities.
9: The flexibilities range from the size of fence posts that can be funded by recovery programs to allowing grazing in unique places.
11: Hearing from what farmers here in Nebraska have to say about how those programs are working, and if we could make changes to make those programs better, we're certainly going to take a look at that.
9: Fordyce and Ricketts described the effort as a way to show the federal government listening and responding. In Saunders County, Michael Shively, News Channel Nebraska.
8: Thank you, Michael. In sports, four women's college volleyball teams will play for a total of $1 million in a made-for-TV exhibition at AT&T Stadium in Arlington, Texas, August 27th. Florida, Nebraska, Penn State, and SMU are participating teams in Spikes Under the Lights. Two semifinals will be followed by a final. All will be played at the best-of-three set format designed to fit a three-hour broadcast window. The river stage is at 9.1 feet. From the News Channel, Nebraska Newsroom, I'm Dan Swanson.
12: 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Anytime you like, just look for it there in the App Store. We're going to find out what's going on with the forecast in a moment, but right now, funeral announcements. 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Call 402-873-5864 or visit those folks there at Andrews Monument Works, just north of the courthouse right here in Nebraska City. Mary Ellen Mullins Overfield, age 89, of Humboldt, went to her Lord and Savior Friday, May 1st, at the Colonial Acres Nursing Home in Humboldt. Funeral services will be at 10:30 this morning at the Christian Church in Humboldt. Interment will immediately follow services at the Humboldt Cemetery. A live stream broadcast of Mary's service can be seen on the Wherry Mortuary Monument Facebook page. Memorial contributions may be given to the family's choice with a later designation, and services are entrusted to Wherry Mortuary in Humboldt for Mary Ellen Mullins Overfield. Timothy Roger Fox of Tecumseh passed away Sunday, May 3rd, at his home at the age of 67. Celebration of life service will be at 2 o'clock Friday afternoon at the Wherry Mortuary in Tecumseh. Visitation will be held from 9 to 5 today at the Wherry Mortuary in Tecumseh. Memorials may go to the family's choice, and Wherry Mortuary is in charge of the arrangements for Timothy Roger Fox. And Gary Wilhelm, age 87, of Tecumseh, went home to be with his Lord Thursday, April 30th. Memorial services will be at 10 o'clock Monday morning at the St. John's Lutheran Church in Tecumseh. Family will greet friends an hour before the service at the church. Service will be live streamed on the St. John's Lutheran Church Facebook page. A link to that live stream will also be available on his webpage after the service. A reception will be held in the church basement after the committal service at the cemetery. Visitation will go from 9 to 5 on Friday at the Wherry Mortuary in Tecumseh. Memorials may go to the St. John's Lutheran Church in Tecumseh. Interment will be in the Spring Creek Cemetery in rural Tecumseh. Wherry Mortuary in Tecumseh is in charge of the arrangements for Gary Wilhelm. For the full funeral listings and a complete obituary archive, visit our website, b103.fm.
13: Ample sunshine expected this afternoon, with daytime highs approaching 73. Westerly winds 10 to 20 miles per hour. Partly cloudy skies tonight, lows dip down to about 47. Sunshine mixed with clouds at times tomorrow, daytime highs approaching 74. Slight chance for storms Saturday, daytime highs approaching 80. 70, lots of sunshine Sunday. I'm weatherology meteorologist Laura Lockwood on News Channel Nebraska. Right now, 65.
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1: Fox News, I'm Tom Graham. The State Department revoking passports from parents who owe thousands of dollars in child support payments. Fox's Jared Halpern.
2: The Trump administration will begin revoking U.S. passports of parents who owe more than $100,000 in unpaid child support, a policy first announced earlier this year. That would likely strip about 2,700 Americans of their passports. But the program is also expanding significantly.
1: It means more parents could be impacted. The man convicted of firebombing a pro-Israel demonstration in Boulder, Colorado, has been sentenced after killing one person, injuring others.
3: Mohammed Solomon pleading guilty to charges including murder, asking for the maximum penalty.
4: At the end, I want to reassure my apologies to everyone.
3: He was sentenced to life without the possibility of parole for the murder charge alone.
1: Fox's Kristen Goodwin, America's listening to Fox News.
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1: Fox News, I'm Tom Graham. The State Department revoking passports from parents who owe thousands of dollars in child support payments. Fox's Jared Halpern.
2: The Trump administration will begin revoking U.S. passports of parents who owe more than $100,000 in unpaid child support, a policy first announced earlier this year. That would likely strip about 2,700 Americans of their passports. But the program is also expanding significantly.
1: It means more parents could be impacted. The man convicted of firebombing a pro-Israel demonstration in Boulder, Colorado, has been sentenced after killing one person, injuring others.
3: Mohammed Solomon pleading guilty to charges including murder, asking for the maximum penalty.
4: At the end, I want to reassure my apologies to everyone.
3: He was sentenced to life without the possibility of parole for the murder charge alone.
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22: Mainly cloudy skies expected tonight. Lows around 48. Winds out of the northeast, 5 to 10 miles per hour. Sunshine mixed with clouds at times tomorrow. Chance of rain showers. Daytime highs approaching 74. Clear skies tomorrow night. Lows dip down to about 49. Sunshine mixed with clouds at times Saturday, with daytime highs approaching 81. 72 Sunday. I'm weatherology meteorologist Laura Lockwood on News Channel Nebraska. Right now, 74.
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0: I'm Adrian Smith, a sixth generation Nebraskan. Around here, we work hard till the job is done. That's how I was raised, and it's how I serve. We're expanding educational opportunities for our kids, keeping boys out of girls' sports, standing up for conservative Nebraska values. The Nebraska Farm Bureau has endorsed me because I fight for our farmers and ranchers and win. Expanding markets, increasing production, leading the fight for year-round E15, keeping Nebraska strong so our families can work hard and pass it on to the next generation. I'm proud to have President Trump's endorsement, standing with him to secure our border, cut taxes and reckless spending, and crack down on waste and fraud. With President Trump, we're putting America first and protecting what makes Nebraska, Nebraska. We're delivering results, and we'll keep working till the job is done. I'm Adrian Smith, candidate for Congress, and I approve this message.
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11: Fox News, I'm Tom Graham. The State Department revoking passports from parents who owe thousands of dollars in child support payments. Fox's Jared Halpern.
12: The Trump administration will begin revoking U.S. passports of parents who owe more than $100,000 in unpaid child support, a policy first announced earlier this year. That would likely strip about 2,700 Americans of their passports. But the program is also expanding significantly.
11: It means more parents could be impacted. A man convicted of firebombing a pro-Israel demonstration in Boulder, Colorado, has been sentenced after killing one person, injuring others.
13: Mohammed Solomon pleading guilty to charges including murder, asking for the maximum penalty.
14: At the end, I want to reassure my apologies to everyone.
13: He was sentenced to life without the possibility of parole for the murder charge alone.
11: Fox's Kristen Goodwin, America's listening to Fox News.
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9: Thank you. Good evening. The Nebraska City Historical Society announced a Steinhardt Foundation grant to assist the society in digital recordings and a podcast to modernize oral histories of Nebraska City. The project collects, preserves, and shares the voices of Nebraska City residents. Lucille Sharp of the Society Board said the America 250 celebration presents a meaningful opportunity to share our shared history. Recordings will be shared on the Historical Society website with a research and archive center at the Old Freighters Museum. Society President Kathy McKillop said the grant will assist with content creation, podcasting, and social media. McKillop said it's important for the Society to collaborate and diversify with many organizations to stay relevant. A Syracuse daycare provider was recognized at the state capitol during Governor Jim Pillen's proclamation of Child Care Provider Appreciation Day, Friday, May 8th. Taylor Furness, owner of Taylor's Tiny Friends, has been a child care provider in Syracuse for 6 years. Sarah Ann Cochian read Furness's statement at a rescheduled Capitol ceremony describing child care providers as caregivers who help make it possible for families to thrive. Furness said because parents know their children are safe and cared for, they can go to work, attend school, keep their jobs, and provide for their families with peace of mind. She said the governor and state lawmakers showed understanding of the critical role child care plays in the economy with passage of LB 304 in April. The law removes the sunset for the federal child care subsidy program, allowing families up to 185% over the federal poverty level to receive daycare assistance. Blue Valley Community Action is celebrating its 60th anniversary. News Channel Nebraska's Timothy Hackett has the story.
10: 60 years. That's how long Blue Valley Community Action has been providing people in southeast Nebraska with access to essential services, ranging from housing to early childhood education to food banks. All aspects of their operation that were on display at their 60th anniversary celebration on Wednesday in Fairbury.
17: The services we offer are very important. We don't just give the money out and forget these families. We do a lot of follow-up work. We track the services that we offer to see what the outcomes are for these families, which is very important.
18: To see a child get an apartment for the first time and have their very first own bedroom, that's really fun to see how excited they are. And then to help that family that came in maybe as homeless or in a one-bedroom apartment and help them work with them through the years and they transition to become a homeowner.
10: BVCA says they've helped more than 8,000 people across their 9-county service area access their services over the last year of data. And for two people who have close to 100 combined years of experience working for this particular community action chapter, this year's milestone is a testament to the people they work with and the impact they can leave on this community.
19: Meeting individuals and families where they are, finding out what their needs and wants are, and working with them to help them change their lives and improve their lives. That's my favorite part.
20: They had to be special people, and they really are. I mean, I can't think of a single person that isn't a really caring person and looking out for the people who have the most need for friends and helpers. So. I'm proud of the whole group. I really am.
10: Outside pressures like federal budget cuts and the COVID-19 pandemic have frequently posed challenges for organizations like this one around the country. But with some of those hurdles now fully cleared, the BVCA team hopes this can be just the start of another 60 years of community service and support.
18: It means that community action works. Right? We wouldn't be around this long if it didn't work. And we wouldn't work also without the community support, and I feel we have that.
10: In Fairbury, Tim Hackett, News Channel Nebraska.
9: Thank you, Timothy. NSAA state track is scheduled to start May 20th for classes A and B and May 22nd for classes C and D. Auburn, Nebraska City, Plattsmouth, and Syracuse will compete in the B1 districts at Gretna May 12th. Johnson County Central, Conestoga, Fall City, Johnson Brock, and Palmyra will compete in C1 May 14th at Tecumseh. The D1 districts are at Pawnee City on May 13th. Fall City Sacred Heart, HTRS, Lourdes, and Pawnee City are among 11 schools assigned. The river stage is at 9 feet. From the News Channel, Nebraska Newsroom, I'm Dan Swanson.
0: 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I'm pleased to say there are no funeral announcements to pass your way at this time. 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
22: Mainly cloudy skies expected tonight. Lows around 48. Winds out of the northeast, 5 to 10 miles per hour. Sunshine mixed with clouds at times tomorrow. Chance of rain showers, daytime highs approaching 74. Clear skies tomorrow night, lows dip down to about 49. Sunshine mixed with clouds at times Saturday, with daytime highs approaching 81. 72 Sunday. I'm weatherology meteorologist Laura Lockwood on News Channel Nebraska. Right now, 74.
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8: Mainly cloudy skies expected tonight. Lows around 48. Winds out of the northeast, 5 to 10 miles per hour. Sunshine mixed with clouds at times tomorrow. Chance of rain showers. Daytime highs approaching 74. Clear skies tomorrow night. Lows dip down to about 49. Sunshine mixed with clouds at times Saturday, with daytime highs approaching 81. 72 Sunday. I'm weatherology meteorologist Laura Lockwood on News Channel Nebraska. Right now, it's 73 degrees.
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2: Fox News, I'm John Saucier. The U.S. military is confirming it traded fire with Iranian forces today in the Strait of Hormuz after the Iranians fired on U.S. Navy vessels. A senior U.S. official telling Fox it was a U.S. strike on Iran's Qeshem port in Bandar Abbas that added this is not a restarting of the war, nor an end to the ceasefire. Border czar Tom Homan is threatening to send ICE agents into New York in response to Governor Kathy Hochul's promise to sign a set of bills to limit the state's cooperation with federal immigration enforcement to only criminal matters. On the Fox News Channel, Homan says he met with the governor back in March.
3: I had a discussion about letting ICE agents in our jails. We have 287G agreements with some of the bigger counties in New York. But the state legislature herself are proposing legislation should be signed any day that ends those 287G agreements.
2: Governor Hochul said President Trump promised no ICE would be deployed with New York without unless she asked. America's listening to Fox News.
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9: 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So don't let anybody tell you that your dreams aren't possible, because they are. 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
10: 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With the win, Nebraska improved to 44-6 on the season, and they will take on Indiana tomorrow at 4 p.m. Central. Nebraska will make the return trip to Sioux Falls, South Dakota this year, as the Huskers men's basketball team will face Boise State. matchup between the Huskers and the Broncos at the Sanford Pentagon will take place on Sunday, November 15th. Ticket information, tip-off time, and television info will be announced at a later date. Nebraska softball freshman Alexis Jensen was announced as a top 10 candidate for the NFCA Freshman of the Year Award. The top three finalists for the award will be announced on May 20th, and then the winner will be revealed on May 26th. The NBA playoffs conference semifinals continue tonight with two game twos as the Pistons host the Cavs and the Lakers play the Thunder. 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Coming up next is Hour 1 of Sports Nightly right here on the Huskers Radio Network.
0: Coming to you live from Memorial Stadium, it's Sports Nightly. 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
11: One ball, no strikes. Smith brings it home. Stokes swings and hammers one down the left field line. Fair ball. This is going to win it. Overbeek around third. He's going to score. Brett Stokes has his second walk-off. And this time breaks the hearts of Kansas State and a 7-6 Nebraska winner.
12: With full 3-2, no one out. The pitch, Jensen swings, lines this one into right center field and deep, and gone! A two-run home run for Alexis Jensen. And it's now 12-4 Nebraska in the top of the sixth.
13: From to the line for 1-0. Clausewitz grounds to short. Kuzak has it. Flips to Kamenzin in second. In time to force her out. And in time to secure the outright Big Ten championship in 2026. For the first time in 22 years.
0: Now, here are your hosts, Jessica Cootie and Kyle Crooks, on the Huskers Radio Network.
1: Hey everybody, welcome in. A final show for us of the week. It feels like it's been a marathon week, but we love it. We love being here with you guys. So
14: final show.
1: Welcome in. Of the week.
14: I can't.
1: We have Husker baseball in the air tomorrow.
14: I won't allow it.
1: You're going to broadcast a game by yourself?
14: I'm gonna broadcast a show by ourselves, and sorry, baseball's going to have to wait.
1: Well, we got lots to get to here over the next couple of hours. Nate Rohrer going to join us to recap the big win for Husker softball as Duke had in the ticker 4-2 win over Michigan to advance to the semifinals in the Big Ten tournament. We're going to have Asher Cohen. Kyle was able to have a conversation with him. What a unique journey. Really special win for him to win a national title just a few weeks ago on the rings at the NCAA championship. So we're going to dive into that. Preview the series with Iowa for Husker baseball. So lots to dive into. But the biggest news of the day, we got to start with that, not burying the lead. Happy birthday to Camden Cohen. Camden Cohen.
14: Yeah. I mean, you ruined that.
1: I know. What was he doing?
14: You just called him something else. Look, Camden is the backbone.
1: Yeah, this place would burn down without Camden.
14: Yeah, it would. It's hyperbolic, yes, but it's somewhat true. Camden is, if you ever listen to a baseball game this year, last year, he in a pinch did football for us, scoreboard. One of the great student broadcasters out of that program, and we are lucky to have him as one of the all-time great students turned producers, turned jack-of-all-trades, broadcasters, everything under the sun.
1: Hopefully he's not listening to the show, because hopefully he's out celebrating.
14: Yeah, I mean, I don't
1: know
14: what
1: he's going to dinner, so
14: It's definitely dollar chicken wings or something for him. That's what he's talked about before. That's his go-to spot. There's a spot out there that has dollar wings, I think. I would imagine that's his go-to. Hopefully it's something a little bit more expensive, like have a steak, Camden, you know?
1: I don't know. We'll have to ask him about it. But, yeah, so he's out celebrating, but did want to say happy birthday to Camden. So he does a lot for us.
14: Should we sing to him or just wait till he comes?
1: I don't know.
14: Wow, you're a bad person.
1: Well, you're a bad singer.
14: For the record, I was ready to
1: I'm not a bad person, you're a bad singer.
14: I'm a great singer. I was a tenor in choir. If you were there at that Christmas concert, absolutely lit it up.
1: Did you actually sing or did you just
14: I sung.
1: You sung?
14: I sing a song that was sung. I was great.
1: Sang.
14: I was a great
1: sing sang song.
14: Sing sang song?
1: it's sing, sang, sung.
14: Sing, sang, sung.
1: Yes.
14: Got it.
1: Yeah.
14: Got it.
1: So, anyways, okay, so happy birthday, Camden. We'll welcome him back tomorrow for the baseball broadcast. How about the big news of the day for NCAA basketball? It's official. I know a lot of people around here did not want it. Nick Hanley was adamant it didn't need to happen, but I'm sorry, Nick, it's happening. The expansion of the men's and women's basketball tournaments to 76 teams. But it happened today, officially adopted going into next season. So what do you think?
14: Look, it's not ideal. I think we're far away from, you know, 64 was a good number. 68 was palatable. 76 is, you know, what does that first four round look like? Teams like this past year, I can think of on the men's side, like Auburn's going to get in, would have gotten in the tournament. And that was a team that was just very mediocre all year. Does it provide more opportunities for regular season champions in mid-major conferences that don't win their conference tournament, where it's not the end-all be-all that you have to win your conference tournament, possibly? So look, it provides opportunities. Is it a little much? Yes. Is it going to be more than 76 in 5 years? Probably. We know who's making the decisions behind this. There's money behind it. The networks want more. And whether it's the college football playoff going to 24 in probably the next couple of years, or this going north of 80 teams eventually, does it shock me? No. Anything that allows Nebraska, for me, my own personal opinion, to have a better chance to make the postseason, I'm for. So that's why I'm for 24 teams.
1: But you're not for 76.
14: It's just 68 is a big. It's more than a big enough number. It's just now you're diving into teams that aren't worthy of playing in March Madness. You're cheapening the product. You're, you know, essentially cheapening what the conference tournaments are, what the regular season is, and the argument could be had. Same thing on with college football. If it expands to 24, you're just cheapening the other elements of a season.
1: Well, but it also, though, if it still makes November really exciting, if there's a number of teams, even if you've lost a couple, that you're not out of it.
14: You're talking college football
1: playoffs?
14: Yeah,
1: college football.
14: I think, and that's why I'm not totally, I'm talking more basketball.
1: Yeah.
14: I think it cheapens the regular season. But for me, you're right. You know, you could have a murderous stretch to start where you lose two, potentially you start 1-3. You know, you're pretty close to the nail being in the coffin, but it's not completely close shut like it would be with 12.
1: Yeah, yeah.
14: Right, so.
1: I thought it was pretty fascinating. First of all, $300 million in additional revenue, $131 million distributed to participating teams over the next 6 years. That doesn't sound like that much in the grand scheme of things.
14: Mm-hmm.
1: $131 over 6 years to 76 participating teams.
14: Yeah, it doesn't. And that's why, could you see it go up even more if the revenue gets even higher for to divvy amongst all these different schools? I could just say the overwhelming vocal majority do not like this.
1: Yeah. Matt Norlander of CBS Sports wrote an article, and he interviewed a bunch of pretty big-name coaches about this. I thought it was pretty fascinating. And one coach had said it should be a privilege, not a right. And kind of to your point, Mark Few said it, you're dumbing down the regular season. So there's a lot of, it seemed like those, the coaches that he had interviewed were not for this thing expanding. So I don't know. We'll see how it goes. But it was coming. We knew that this was coming dating back to last year.
14: So what's the most radical difference? The first four becomes a 12-game opening round, expanding from 2 to 6 games per day over 2 days. So it's a much more, when does this tournament start? On Monday after Selection Sunday? Does it still start on Tuesday? And then on the women's side, if you want to talk parity and depth of talent, it's much greater, I think, on the men's side than on the women's side. On the women's side, I'm not necessarily sure how that works, because then you're letting in teams that probably should not be anywhere near March Madness with a 76-team tournament.
1: Here's the biggest question, though, with this thing happening. Does this mean that they will allow net radio networks to stream on Huskers.com and the Huskers
14: There could be
1: app?
14: 7,000 teams. That ain't happening.
1: What?
14: There could be 7,000 teams. They ain't going to let us stream.
1: Come on. If you're going to have a, you know, if you're going to expand on the
14: That's just
1: networks,
14: more reason for them to be exclusive.
1: Yeah.
14: More content to be exclusive.
1: Yeah. Which they said they are going to add more commercials and all that stuff, but I don't know. I wish they would have addressed that, because it's not just, we saw the articles written about, and it wasn't just for Nebraska, but a lot of the kind of the big name teams on their social media platforms addressed that and said, hey, sorry, we're not going to have anything on here because we can't, you know?
14: Yeah, I can tell you it's probably not. It's probably not going to change.
1: I know, I'm kidding. I know it's probably not going to happen, but it would be nice if they would, you know, revisit that restriction.
14: Yeah, maybe I'll, we have Troy in next week. That'll be the first thing I talk about. Hey, we want to stream all our games.
1: You should.
14: And say, so do I. Nothing I can do, probably Troy can do about it besides getting the ear of the right people.
1: Yeah, well, we should at least attempt to do it.
14: Okay.
1: So, what else has been a trusted partner in your everyday since 1975? 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
6: 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Welcome back to Sports Nightly with Kyle Crooks. I'm Jessica Cootie. And as we mentioned, a 4-2 victory for Nebraska softball in the Big Ten tournament. And to dive into all of that and to preview tomorrow's semifinal matchup, we welcome in the voice of Husker softball, Nate Rohr. Nate, how's Maryland treating you?
7: Well, so far, so good. I actually dashed down to D.C. and caught a Nationals game last night.
6: Wow, that's awesome.
7: The Nats blasted Minnesota 15-2, and Maryland's ballpark, if you've listened to our broadcast or even if you listen to the broadcast today, you know I don't have a very high opinion of it.
6: Yes, but, yes.
7: everyone nods knowing we know. but the Maryland people have been nice. They've done the best they can with a deficient facility. They're doing their best to put on a good tournament. And the hotel we're staying at's very nice, so I like that, and we're not far from the ballpark. So all in all, pretty good. I just wish our setup at the stadium was a little better.
8: It doesn't look all that terrible on television, at least from, and I'm just looking from field, scoreboard, chair back seats. At least they have chair back seats, right? You'd expect maybe you'd walk into a place like that, just be all metal bleachers. But I haven't seen the press box, clearly. I went down there with football, and we saw the baseball facility and where Ben and Nick had to go the last time they were there. So I would imagine it's a similar kind of give you a head scratch when you walk into the facility. But this team today, obviously you're moving on to the semifinals here and Indiana is the opponent, but just your overall takeaways from what you got today and in a victory where you fell down early and were able to come back and win.
7: You know, Michigan has taken a step back talent-wise over the past few years. The retirement of Carroll Hutchins and, you know, Bonnie Thole was, you know, continuity. She had been on the staff under Hutchins forever, but, you know, she's still finding her footing in recruiting in the Big Ten. So the A-list talent, the top-notch talent that Michigan used to get, they don't have, but there's still clearly threads from their better days, and they are just such tough outs. I mean, Jordy had to spend 123 pitches in a game where she allowed four hits. I mean, Indiana Langford made her throw a season's worth of pitches in four at-bats. She had a 11-pitch at-bat, a 9-pitch at-bat, and then she drew a walk. So leadoff hitter really made her work. Fromm did a pretty good job of limiting Lauren Putz, who's their great hitter. But she gave up quite a bit to Stevenson, the three hitter. So Fromm did a good job of limiting damage. I don't know that Jordy was at her sharpest today. You know, four walks for her. For most pitchers, that's still a pretty good day. But for her, it's a real aberration. But, you know, it's notable that she was able to pitch around it and control a really good Michigan lineup, pitch in and out of jams, and hold them to just two runs, just one earned. I think that speaks to how

0: how tough a pitcher she is, not just a thrower, not just somebody who's able to confound you, but, you know, when the stuff's not there, when the control's not there, finding a way to get people out, she's still able to do it. And then offensively, you know, Nebraska jumped on them 3 runs early and then didn't do a whole lot else. I mean, Emerson Cope hit that monster home run in the fourth inning that really felt like something of a dagger, but that still only put Nebraska up by 2. And there were a little hit and miss with runners on base. You wonder if it's just, you know, getting back to it, getting in a tournament setting for the first time, an elimination. And like I mentioned, you know, there's still plenty of ability and talent with the Michigan team that is fighting for their NCAA tournament life. I think they will go on to regionals. And so this is a real challenge for this team, but they found their way through.
1: And, you know, on that note, too, a couple of uncharacteristic defensive errors, right, that kind of put Jordy in some tough situations. So you have a sense of what happened there, or just maybe, again, like you said, just getting into the tournament type feel?
0: You know, I'm willing to chalk it up to just one unfortunate game. And when you look at Lauren Kamens and having 2 errors in an inning, that doesn't happen very much.
1: No.
0: And then Ava Kuzak dropping a pop-up. I don't feel like that's a whole lot to be concerned about. It feels very aberrational. But, you know, if it happens tomorrow against Indiana, one, you begin to worry, and two, Indiana can make it hurt a little more than Michigan just from the standpoint that they're so good on the bases, that they're so aggressive in stealing bases, that if you give them an extra out or an extra base, it's usually 2 bases, 3 bases, and things really can fall apart. So it will be important tomorrow for Nebraska to be tight defensively, because Indiana's constructed to really take advantage of the situations that, you know, the defensive mistakes that you make.
2: Well, we mentioned the mistakes. How about the catch from Hannah Kaur, mm-hmm. right? And let's go there. Just, you know, we mentioned when we talk defense, a lot of it is shortstop and infield, but how nice is it to have a center fielder like Hannah Kaur, one that's played on the biggest stage along with Jordy at Oklahoma, but is an elite center fielder defensively?
0: And she's elite both ways. You know, very often a center fielder can cover a lot of ground, but their arm's a little suspect. That's not the case with Hannah Kaur. She has a tremendous arm in center field. I would argue she has Nebraska's best outfield arm of any of the three. And then, of course, you know, being a center fielder, she has terrific range. And then she's robbed a few home runs. So she's really the complete package, being able to go back on balls, come in on balls, good command of the outfield. Gets the ball in very quickly from the outfield, very strong and accurate thrower, just a complete package defensively, to where even in the first half of the year, or the first part of the year, as she was still trying to get her legs under her offensively, the first time she had gotten consistent at bats as a starter in her career, it was still valuable to have her out there because of what she was doing defensively. And now that the bat has caught up, you're getting it on both sides from her.
1: Sticking with the defense, I guess, Sammy Bland, impressive is it what she showed today, being that she just picked up third base last year and had never played it before?
0: Yeah, she's really sure-handed over there. I'm impressed with all the short hops and the bad hops she handles at third base. But she also has a very quick release. She also is very accurate with her throwing at third base. Just a complete defensive player over there. And especially when you consider the staff, and I know Jordy struck out 9 today, and sometimes Nebraska can have big strikeout games, but especially when Hannah Kamensend is pitching, but even with both Jensen and Fromm out there, this staff throws a lot of ground balls. This staff lets the ball go and play quite a bit. And so you need a third baseman who's able to handle the position. And Bland is just so good coming in on the ball. She has great range, very sure hands, good arm, very quick release. So she's formidable at third base. You feel like she's a real strength.
2: And Jess has talked about this for Alexis Jensen. I would presume that she would be the one to go tomorrow to get the start against Indiana, but she has a quick, she's able to forget things, has sports amnesia when you have struggles inside the circle, and that's what's necessary for such a young player. How do you think the way that she thinks, the way that she plays, the fire, the emotion, the energy plays here for the Huskers in the postseason?
0: It's going to be very interesting to see how she balances her emotion, her fire, with these atmospheres that are going to be supercharged. And I don't know if that's going to be the case tomorrow. I think there will be a good crowd there. But Indiana will pressure her again with the running game. And I think in that sense, Jensen's a really good matchup against Indiana because of all the rise balls she throws. She can work up in the zone quite a bit to where Indiana's hitting pop-ups and fly balls, and they can't try to beat them out for infield singles. But I think she'll be able to handle the big stage fairly well as Nebraska moves into regionals and super regionals, and will be able to have enough emotion to go out there and be the person she needs to be, while at the same time not just trying to throw the ball through the backstop and all over the place. And so it'll be interesting to see how she achieves that balance, and tomorrow will be a step toward that. But it will be something to watch. I think she'll be able to handle it, but it's a question unanswered at this point.
1: Coach Revelle told me yesterday that she wants to make sure that she gets this experience, though, in the postseason, because they have to have her, you know, moving forward into next week and beyond. She was named a top 10 candidate for NFCA Freshman of the Year just earlier this afternoon. What does that competition look like? Does she have a shot?
0: I wish I could say yes, but unfortunately, Oklahoma has Kendall Wells, who's hit 30-some home runs this year, so unfortunately, everybody's playing for second.
1: How about a top three nod?
0: That could happen. Mm-hmm. I could see that happening, you know, especially if Nebraska makes a deep run. I could see her being a finalist, but Wells, with the season that she's had at OU in the SEC, that's going to be awfully tough to beat. And I say that with no discredit toward Alexis, because she's been tremendous as a freshman.
1: She's a two-way player too, Nate, if you didn't know.
0: Sure. I'm aware. And, you know, she's come up with some big hits offensively. You know, I just think Kendall Wells is on a different level right now, you know, even in just awareness. And then, you know, 30-some home runs as a freshman and chasing the national home run record, homers in a year. It's going to be a tough hand to beat. But, you know, that's no discredit on Alexis. She's had a tremendous freshman year.
2: All your Oklahoma bias is gone, huh, Jess?
1: Yeah.
2: Yeah, that's completely been wiped away.
0: Oh.
2: Rhonda, we had, of course, Jess had Rhonda on the show not too long ago, and just her thought process of Ron to the next thing. So you've already won the Big Ten regular season crown, and it was sort of a muted celebration when they shared it, and then when they won it outright, they had the celebration at Eppley and all that. But where do you think, what is she trying to drill into this team getting ready for tomorrow and knocking off another check mark on the list of things that you want to try to win?
0: Well, it's just maintaining your standard and continuing to play to a high level. I mean, you want Nebraska to just continue to keep playing good softball. I think we're all aware that at this point, it would be a shock if Nebraska doesn't host regionals and doesn't host super regionals. But, you know, from the very beginning this season, Rhonda has kept Nebraska's eyes very much on the 6 inches in front of their face, one pitch at a time, one play at a time, one game at a time. It's served them well now, so why not ride that? I mean, maybe the only big picture thing that you let creep into your head is being careful with Jordy and Alexis this weekend in terms of how you use them. But that would be about it. I mean, otherwise, you know, as a team, you just want to keep playing well. You just want to keep facing good competition. And, you know, when you look at who Nebraska has played of late, a lot of that second half of the Big Ten season was against the bottom half of the conference. And so Nebraska needs to rebuild that muscle memory on how to beat good teams. They faced a good team today in Michigan, but now they need to continue to add to that. So that's what's important about the Indiana game. And, you know, the other thing is if you win that one, presumably you'll get either Oregon or UCLA in the final, and then you'll see a top-notch pitcher, the sort of pitcher you'll need to beat to go to Oklahoma City.
1: Well, let's talk about this matchup. One of the teams that the Huskers did not see in the regular season. I mean, they're explosive offensively. What does this matchup look like, and what do the Huskers need to do to advance to that championship series or game?
0: Well, Indiana just scares me with how much they run. That's probably the first thing when I think of Shonda Stanton and Indiana is they are a team that's very potent on the base paths and really stretches your defense and challenges your defense in that way. And, you know, coming off a game where you committed three errors, it'll be a good heat check. Okay, did you fix yourself up from where you were in the game prior? Really good pitching staff. Ella Trout has an ERA under 3. Aubrey Hooks was out there to finish off the Washington game. She's at an ERA of 2.35, so you're going to face two pretty good pitchers. And this is a good Indiana lineup, as I mentioned. So, this is a step up in competition from where Nebraska has been lately. And you're hopeful that they're equal to it because, you know, like I said, this is the sort of team you're going to have to beat to win a regional championship. I mean, Indiana looks like a second-seeded team at a regional to me. Hmm. And you got to get through them.
2: Let me ask you this. Put your Selection Sunday hat on. Put on your NCAA Selection Committee hat. Say Nebraska loses tomorrow. Hope it doesn't happen. What national seed are we looking at? If they win the whole thing, what national seed are we looking at? Now, I know you have to, the SEC has to play their tournament. That can dictate how things situate. There could be a team that maybe you're not expecting to win the SEC that does, and then that skyrockets them and maybe drops down Nebraska. But what are you thinking if they lose tomorrow or if they win the whole thing? What are you thinking in terms of a national seed?
0: You know, if they lose tomorrow, I would still put them in that 4-6 range. As far as a national seed, Nebraska was third in the RPI coming into action today. If you want to ding them a little for losing to Indiana, okay, that's fine. But Indiana is a top 40 RPI team, so you really shouldn't ding them that much. And then you look at the rest of the top five in the RPI, it's not Oklahoma. It's not Texas Tech. It's Arkansas and Alabama. I mean, Arkansas lost today. They ended up losing big today. And, you know, Alabama has flaws on its resume. And Oklahoma had kind of a weak non-conference schedule, whereas Nebraska's non-conference schedule is really strong. So, you know, it's not it really shouldn't hurt Nebraska a whole lot if they were, and let's hope it doesn't happen. But even if they were to lose to Indiana, I'd still put them in that 4-6 range in terms of national seed. If they win this tournament, and especially if they go through UCLA or Oregon, I would say two. You could talk about one, but I think at the very least two.
1: I agree.
2: What if Oklahoma and Alabama play each other in the championship game of the SEC? Do you think them both getting to the championship game would move Nebraska down to 3? I think that's where they'd probably be situated, would be my guess. I could be wrong on that.
0: I could definitely see that happening. Absolutely. The one question is, does Oklahoma over, you know, they're sitting, I think, 6th in the RPI.
2: Mm-hmm.
0: And you know, I know the committee is going to use the eye test pretty hard on Oklahoma to go, yeah, they're 6th in the RPI, and OU will probably go up a couple of spots. If Oklahoma wins the SEC tournament, I'd put pretty good money that Oklahoma's the number one national seed. So then the question is, what do you do with Alabama? And, you know, if Alabama makes it to the final, yeah, it'd make a lot of sense if they were the two. And you know, I wouldn't hey, I want Nebraska to be as high as they can be, but if Nebraska's the 3 and Bama's the 2 and OU's the 1 in the scenario that you just laid out, it's tough for me to really get angry about it. That feels pretty fair.
1: Yeah. I have a hard time believing, no matter what happens, that they'll drop anywhere above 5 at this point.
0: Yeah, 5, 6. I mean, it especially where they're 3rd in the RPI. My worry all season was the rest of the Big Ten's going to bring down Nebraska. You know, where you would drop a spot or two for winning, but that's just not happened. The league has held up better RPI-wise than I thought they would. So the fact that they're still 3rd, even if they lose tomorrow, you know, they would probably drop only to 4 or 5. I'll give myself some wiggle room, you know, just in case the SEC bias creeps into the selection room and they drop them to 6. But yeah, 5 or 6 feels about as low as they'll go.
2: I'd be stunned if they were 6.
1: Yeah.
2: Stunned.
1: Yeah. I just, they've done enough. They have enough resume points to me. I don't see how they can justify that. All right. Last question. Non-softball. I'm going to throw it at you, Nate. How about the NCAA tournament expanding to 76 teams? You a fan or not a fan?
0: No, do not want. Very simple.
2: I think he's in the majority.
0: I'm even a little dodgy about the first 4 games. You know, I don't even like those. I'm a traditionalist about most sports things anyway. But nobody is asking for the NCAA tournament to expand by any, you know, by 2 more teams, let alone 8. I mean.
2: The networks are. That's it.
1: Not even for $300 million?
2: What about college football playoff to 24? I probably know this answer.
0: No, thanks. I'd rather not. I mean, I'll say this.
2: Nebraska in the best position to make a college football playoff. That's where I'm at.
0: There you go. I'll say this. I'll take 24 to the college football playoff light years before I'll take 76 to the NCAA basketball tournaments. If we're comparing those two, it's not even close. I mean, in my heart of hearts, I still wish it were a 4-teamer, but, you know, I know that ship is well out from port from now. But, I am not excited at all about the clunky opening round, and no thanks.
1: Yeah, you're not getting your way in either one.
0: I know. I know. Believe me, I love tilting against windmills. I'm anti-alt jersey guy. I'm anti-expansion guy. I'm anti-rule change guy, usually. So I'm used to fighting losing battles. So I chalk this one up, too.
1: Well, great stuff and great call today. We'll look forward to another one coming up tomorrow. So the semifinal between Nebraska and Indiana, 4 p.m. Central, correct?
0: Yeah, 4 p.m.
1: Unless there's some
0: Central.
1: Movement. But
0: yeah,
1: Nate will be on the air at 3:45, and then if you have to dance, you're the best one at it. Right?
0: Some rain delay theater, baby. Let's go.
1: All right. Thanks, Nate.
0: We'll see you.
2: Thanks, Nate.
1: We got to get to a break. More Sports Nightly coming up right after this.
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1: 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Welcome back to Sports Nightly with Kyle Crooks. I'm Jessica Cootie. Duke, I guess, is going to bounce in the second hour, leave by 7:45. So he's got the joke of the week coming up next, and then we'll have the votes coming in at the top of the 7 o'clock hour. But, you know, going back to the seating conversation we were just having, I just feel like today's win was huge in locking up some things for the Huskers.
2: Yeah, I think at least winning one helps the thought of being a 6 seed or anything like that. I think it eliminates any possibility of being a 6 national seed. I think anything lower than a 5, which I think 5 is very much on the lower end of what I expect. I think 4 is probably the lowest I think this team could potentially drop based on what happens in some of the other games.
1: We've got an upset potential here in the game that we've got on now. Wisconsin and Oregon. Oregon came in as the 2 seed because they won the series against UCLA last weekend, and they are down by 2 to Wisconsin in the top of the 7th. So when we were talking about, you know, potentially raising the RPI if the Huskers make it to the championship series, it'd likely be Oregon or UCLA. If UCLA wins, if we talk chalk, it would most likely be UCLA.
2: So. Yeah, I think Wisconsin's still a top 40 RPI, nothing like Oregon or UCLA, who are both top 10 RPI. Looks like they're tacking on another run here. They're 11-8 on Oregon in the top of the 7th inning. So they're 3 outs away from an upset and going to a semi against most likely UCLA would be the opponent. And then, of course, Nebraska has Indiana tomorrow. So you could have a much different path. The possibility, if Wisconsin's a hot team, they could find a way to beat UCLA. You'd have a much different path if you win tomorrow to a potential championship than you would have thought.
1: And again, lots to unfold here. We've talked a lot about that here this week as Selection Sunday is coming up on this Sunday. And speaking of that, they're going to have a watch party out there on Sunday. And Husker fans, you are invited to join. So you can celebrate with the second-ranked Huskers as the NCAA reveals the path to the Women's College World Series. The doors open at 5 p.m. out there at Bullen, and the first selections are made at 6 p.m. So I'll be out there. I don't know if Kyle will be. He'll probably be at baseball, but I'll be out there. And so we're excited to see where the Huskers go. It's going to be one of the best paths they've had probably in program history, hopefully. So it should be exciting to see what unfolds for Husker softball. No matter what happens here in this tournament, they're going to have a really, really good path to hopefully Oklahoma City. We got to step aside for a break. Joke of the week coming up next here on Sports Nightly.
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1: Welcome back, final segment here of Sports Nightly. Kyle Crooks, Jessica Cootie, and we are joined by Duke Rude, and he's going to do the joke of the week. Kyle, you were not here. I think you were traveling, but he opened it up with a bang. He got a lot of good scores. There's one I didn't understand. I had to be explained in the commercial break, but he had a pretty good, solid opening. So we'll see if you can follow it up today. And again, he's again leaving us early today. I don't know how he's getting away with that. Who approved that situation? But
2: yeah, I didn't.
1: So 7:45, he's got to get out of here, which means we have to move the joke of the week and the scheduling here on tonight's show. Unreal. But that's okay.
20: Gotta move.
1: We'll make it work. We'll make it work. You know what they say about the good ones? They can adjust on the fly.
2: Yeah. I don't think they say that, but continue.
20: We got priority over here. All right. So, a teenage boy is getting ready to take his girlfriend to the prom. First, he goes to rent a tux, but there's a long tux line at the shop, and it takes forever. Next, he has to get some flowers, so he heads over to the florist, and there's a huge flower line. So he waits forever, but eventually gets the flowers. Then he heads out to rent a limo. Unfortunately, there's a large limo line at the rental office, but he's patient and gets the job done. Finally, the day of the prom comes. The two are dancing happily, and his girlfriend's having a great time. When the song is over, she asks him to get her some punch. So he heads over to the punch table, and there's no punchline.
1: Nice.
2: Well done.
20: Pretty nice. Good.
2: Well done. I think that's really good.
1: I didn't know where that one was going, but at least I understood.
2: There's a little bit longer of a setup than we usually have for these jokes of the week, but I think he got to the point.
1: Yeah.
20: They'll have some setup. You know, sometimes you need some setup.
2: Yeah.
1: All right, so 402-413-2400 if you want to text in and give Duke his rating for the week. And then, you know, the guys always respond on the chat as well. So we'll if we don't get to all of them here at the in this segment, we'll let you know how you did in the
2: first. Did you have a second one, or is that it?
20: No, you know, I was only going for one tonight. Okay. I had two the other night just because, you know, first time in a while. Mm-hmm. So
1: yeah,
20: give them two. But
1: okay, well, we'll see what the people have to say, and we'll let you know here in the first segment of the 7 o'clock.
2: Is it a 1 through 10 rating scale?
1: Yeah.
2: Is it
1: yeah.
2: A, B, C, D, E, F?
1: Yep.
2: G.
1: Yeah.
20: 1 through 10.
1: And for the folks watching or even listening, if Kyle seems a little down in the dumps today, a little depressed, it's because today was the last day of the training table.
2: Oh, you know what? Maybe that's what it is. I'm just
1: being
2: tired
1: the last
2: today.
1: Ding we might have for a while.
2: Oh, boy. Yeah, that is tough. I think we actually have access, though, in June this year over the summer, which we usually don't. So that maybe will help my mood. But today is the last day for a couple of weeks.
1: Mm-hmm.
2: What am I going to do? Just eat oatmeal for 3 weeks, Duke?
20: Not a big oatmeal guy.
2: Not a big oatmeal. What do you like to eat, Duke? Tell me.
20: You know, I like the ground beef and rice.
2: Ground beef
20: chicken.
2: And rice.
20: I'm starting to do ground turkey now,
2: ground
20: too.
2: Ground turkey?
20: So
2: okay. Like where are you shopping nowadays?
20: I like Sam's Club. I got a Sam's Club card.
2: Oh, sorry. You got a card and everything?
20: Well, my girlfriend has a card, and I just use hers.
2: Well, this guy's got a girlfriend, and he's shopping at Sam's Club.
1: Yeah.
20: I like Hy-Vee, too.
1: You got to get on that, Kyle.
2: I got nothing going on.
1: Follow Duke's lead.
2: Yeah.
20: Yeah.
2: You know what? He's got jokes and everything.
1: Yeah.
2: I don't even have that. I'm not even funny.
20: You got jokes.
1: But hopefully we'll give Kyle a couple days, and he'll get over his depression of the training table.
2: Oh, man.
1: And getting it in as much as we can because we're not going to hear it for a while.
2: I didn't even get there today either. Today was the last day.
1: So for the folks that keep score on that, sorry, it's going to be a minute. So the scores are rolling in. You got a 5.5 from Dennis. That's not great.
20: Jeez.
1: But Art in Los Angeles gives you an 8.5, but you're never going to get a 10 from him unless you do a B joke. So
20: yeah.
1: I don't know this name. Tolkien in 6201 gives you a solid 9 for the dad joke.
2: Solid 9. Okay.
20: Take
1: no punchline. I'll give you a 9. That's from Dreis. Husker in Hanover. Thanks, Duke. Good job giving you a 7. Duke gets a perfect 10 for style because Duke is cool. Guess who that's from?
20: Crypto.
1: Yep.
2: So Crypto is your number one fan?
20: Always. He's everyone's number one fan now. Mm-hmm.
2: I don't know if he likes me very much compared to Art. You compare Art and Crypto.
1: Yeah.
2: So, good for you. At least you have fans.
1: Yeah. Crypto did request that you do Joke of the Week sometime.
2: Okay. I've done it once or twice.
1: Yeah.
2: It was a big hit.
20: I'm sure, yeah.
2: Because I'm funny.
20: Yeah. Yeah, yeah. No. You just come off the fly.
2: Yeah. You know what, Duke? You're leaving early today. you're bragging about Sam's Club cards. You know what? I think we've had enough of you.
1: Dre said, that's okay, Kyle. You're still a raccoon.
2: Because I finish everybody's plate. That's what I am.
1: Good stuff. Thanks, Duke. I mean, it's pretty good. Pretty, I guess, high. Cole, who started this segment, used to always say, as long as it's over a 6.
20: Yeah.
1: And I think you're averaging over a 6.
20: I think I always do pretty well. I mean, at least a 7. Except for that 5.5.
1: All right. That's going to do it for hour number one. We're back with another hour coming up next here on Sports Nightly.
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26: 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While spending more time outside, take value in your vision and protect yourself and your loved ones from eye injury. More than half of all sports-related eye injuries are suffered by children alone. 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
27: Fox News, I'm Tom Rigotti. The U.S. carried out retaliatory airstrikes against Iran, Fox's Jared Halpern reports.
28: U.S. Central Command says Iran launched an unprovoked attack against U.S. warships, leading to self-defense strikes. In a statement, the military says Iran launched missiles, drones, and small boats at three guided missile destroyers transiting the Strait of Hormuz. Those inbound threats were eliminated and no U.S. assets were hit.
27: President Trump told ABC News the strikes are a love tap and insists the ceasefire is still on. America's top diplomat meets with Pope Leo XIV at the Vatican today as a verbal spat between the president and the pontiff continues.
29: Secretary of State Marco Rubio shaking hands with Pope Leo at the Vatican just days after President Trump accused the pontiff of, quote, endangering Catholics.
27: That's Fox's Aisha Hosni. America's listening to Fox News.
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